Yeah.

97.9 WIBB, Macon's number one for hip-hop and R&B. Coming up in just a few minutes, get ready for SZA and Kendrick with 30 for 30. I'm Roxy Romeo. Love, love, love this song. Here's Dave and Tems now with Rain Dance. Turn it up.

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1: Back on your radio, your girl Roxy Romeo checking in. 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More music on the way for you with Drake, Too Hard for the Radio. That's on the other side, kicking things off. Plus, Mariah the Scientist, Burning Blue, and Lil Baby on me. 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
20: 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And I hope that you feel and receive the same. 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
1: Keeping your weekend going for you. 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Mariah the Scientist, Burning Blue is on for you now. After that, got Lil Baby with On Me.

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Macon's Real Hip Hop and R&B, 97.9 WIBB. If money is stressing you out, we may be able to help you out with that. All right, I got details coming up in just a few minutes. Right now, let's jump into the new one by Brent Faiyaz, Butterflies. Also, Black Beatles is coming up next.

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1: 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Keeping you rolling through your Sunday. You're hanging out with your girl, Roxy Romeo. On the other side for you, Johnny Venus, I Want You Back. Got that kicking things off, plus French Montana and Max B, Ever Since You Left Me, and Drake, Future, and Young Thug, Way Too Sexy. And if you could use some extra cash in your pocket, you're not sure where the money is coming from to pay that car note, maybe you want to go on a vacay, maybe you want to splurge on yourself, well, back at it tomorrow. 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
1: On the other side for you, got the new one by T.I. Mr. Him is kicking things off, plus Chris Brown residuals. I'm Roxy Romeo. Definitely all bad. So Lil Durk, ahead of his murder for hire trial, is now being hit with new charges. Federal prosecutors are adding a racketeering charge. Basically, they're charging him with leading or directing a criminal enterprise whose members allegedly committed violent crimes. They claim that his Only the Family OTF label was more than just a music collective. It actually functioned as a group involved in criminal activity. Durk has denied the allegations. His trial does begin in August, so this is going to be something else that they will likely have to fight. But Durk's legal team rejected the allegations. They said that this indictment is lipstick on a pig. So I will definitely keep you posted as more information surfaces surrounding Lil Durk, but he has one hell of a fight in front of him.
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1: So last week we made the big announcement. The lineup was revealed for our iHeartRadio Music Festival. And we kicked it off with your chance to win your way over to Vegas. All right, coming up in just a few, I'll tell you how to make that happen. Right now, let's get into Don Toliver with E85.

0: 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Keeping you rolling through your Sunday night. You're hanging out with your girl, Roxy Romeo. Stay close. I got Don Toliver Body on the way for you. Also, Leon Thomas Mudd and Young Thug, Travis Scott, and J. Cole with the London. I'm Roxy Romeo. And yes, last week we made the big announcement. The lineup for our iHeartRadio Music Festival was revealed. Cardi B is going to be headlining. We got Snoop Dogg that's going to be there. Major Lazer and more to be added. So mark it on your calendar. September 18th and 19th, headed back to Vegas. And of course, we would love for you to be there to experience it. So tomorrow, all right, make sure that you have us locked in, because three times a day we have your chance to win a trip for you plus a guest, and we got everything covered for you: hotel accommodations, airfare, tickets, and we're going to throw in $1,000 spending cash. So when you hear that keyword, text it to 200-200 and you could be packing your bags. All right, 9 a.m., 1 p.m., and 6 p.m. Good luck.
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It's Roxy Romeo from Macon, Bibb County to Peach County. 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

0: 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On the other side for you, Dave and Thames with Rain Dances kicking things off, plus Mariah the Scientist Burning Blue. I'm Roxy Romeo, and you may recall last month, Chris Brown's ex / baby mama, Diamond Brown, she filed paperwork in the court so that she could get full custody of their 4-year-old daughter, Lovely Symphony, and grant Chris Brown visitation. But Chris Brown is not having it. He has already fired back, saying that he wants joint physical and legal custody. And Diamond also asked the courts to require Chris to pay her legal fees. He said no, that it should all be split down the middle. It comes at a very interesting time, right? Because Chris Brown has 4 kids, 4 baby mamas, and he just had his 4th child with his current girlfriend, Jada. And Diamond, her argument is the fact that she has Lovely Symphony, Lovely all the time anyway. So it is like she has full custody. So we'll see what the courts have to say. But Chris Brown, yeah, he is definitely ready to fight.
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0: 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Keeping you rolling through your Sunday night. I'm Roxy Romeo. Hope you're having a great weekend. And welcome if you are just tuning in. I got you covered with more of your favorite throwbacks. Coi Leraine, NBA Youngboy, Better Than Yours is on the way. Kendrick and Tizza Luther and Travis Scott with Sicko Mode. And the biggest show of the year. I think I can say that, right? The R&B tour. Chris Brown and Usher. Everybody wants to go. Every date is pretty much sold out. But we would love to give you that experience and send you plus a guest to LA to experience it all live. And of course, we are rolling out the red carpet, hotel accommodations, airfare, VIP tickets, and you are going to head backstage to meet both Chris Brown and Usher in person. Absolutely insane, but yes. So think about who you want to take, what you're going to wear, and head over to our website right now, iHeart.com, on the contest page for your chance at this once-in-a-lifetime flyaway. 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

Macon's number one for hip-hop and R&B, 97.9 WIBB. Travis Scott and Drake with Sicko Mode is coming up for you in about 3 minutes. Roxy Romeo keeping your Sunday night going now with Kendrick and SZA Luther. Turn it up.

0: do you?
1: 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Keeping your Sunday night going for you. Roxy Romeo holding you down. If you are tuned in right now, thank you so much for hanging out and spending a little bit of time with me. I definitely appreciate you. And make sure you stay close because, of course, you know I got you covered. More music is on the way to help close out your Sunday night. On the other side, Johnny Venus, I Want You Back is kicking things off. Plus, get ready for French Montana and Max B. Ever Since You Left Me.
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1: Top of the Monday morning. What's up? It's Ariel. Chris Brown headed your way after new T.I.
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0: Hemisphere. 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
0: Mr. Hem.
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1: 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What's up? It's Ariel. Very early indeed, but you know what? Here's some information that I got, and you may have missed it just in case, like, you work too much or you're not really tapped in with what BET got going on. They just unveiled their very first ever board of advisors. Honestly, we should have been did this. Three of them make perfect sense to me, right? Bob Johnson, who is the founder of BET, I thought that man was dead. Turns out he's very much alive and on the board. Founder of BET, Bob Johnson. Queen Latifah, LL Cool J. Very much rooted in the culture, right? Troy Vincent, Raymond J. McGuire. Don't know a whole lot about them. They're very much on the board. It was George Cheeks. It's just something about his picture. When you see it, the energy, it gives gentrified coffee shop, and I don't like that.
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1: What's up, Zariel, with you on this Monday morning. Still got Janae headed in your way. Brent and Jordan Anatuji also headed in your direction. Hey, listen, if you ever want to join the conversation, get something off your chest, whatever, hit me up on all socials, slide in my DMs. OL, yeah. And of course, you can hit us up on the Talkback mic.

0: 97.9 WIBB. Don Toliver, E85. To start off that next set of back-to-back music on our Monday morning together. What's up? It's Ariel. Music you may have missed. And here's the thing. It almost proves Lizzo's point. My fellow Taurus sister dropped her album on Friday, right? The rollout did not go as planned. She had already said that she felt like the algorithm had been suppressing her rollout, as well as that record label just was not helping to push that she was dropping some new music, right? The album came out. I completely forgot about it until I so happened to look it up on a Sunday. And I was like, oh, damn, it's actually a really good body of work. If you like that early 80s Tina Turner rock and roll type of feel, you're going to like Lizzo's new project. You just didn't know it existed. And that's the sad part.
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0: Macon's number one for hip hop and R&B, 97.9 WIBB. Dave and Tim still headed in your direction on this Monday morning. What's up? It's Ariel. Geared up for this year's iHeartRadio Music Festival. A chance to win them before they go on sale. In fact, I do believe the tickets go on sale on Wednesday. So today and tomorrow, your very last day. 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
1: What's up, it's Ariel with you on this Monday morning. Lil Durk is facing new charges in that murder for hire case. I'll get into that in probably about six more songs. That includes Moray and Tim's next.

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1: Courtly Ray's going to start the next set of back-to-back music on our Monday morning together. What's up? It's Ariel. Listen, that Dirk murder for hire trial, it is getting even messier. I could see why they keep putting it off. And I think the trial is supposed to start in October of this year, if I'm not mistaken. So federal prosecutors are basically trying to add new racketeering-related charges that involves a 2022 shooting. Let me see, which was a retaliatory attack, and also says that both DeAndre Wilson and Dirk could face additional charges connected to other shootings, like a 2019 Varsity Restaurant shooting and the 2022 killing of Stephon Mack. It is a lot of people that are going MIA, and maybe it's because I've been watching way too much All the Queen's Men trying to catch up for season five, but friend, it's giving madam.
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1: What's up? 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I'll get into more details in 3 more songs. That includes Johnny Venus right now. SZA next.

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4: I used to think about immature things. 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

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Thorough as don't need your chest. 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Zodiac sign, it must be a Gemini moon, cause we about to go half. 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

0: 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Downtown, everybody. Starting off the next set of back-to-back music on our Monday morning. What's up? It's Ariel. Your chance to win $2,500 is coming up today. Yeah, that's how you're going to start off a Monday, all right? Starting at 8 a.m., your chance to win four times a day. 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There are so many landmarks. 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Just make sure you do what you got to do with your $2,500, okay? 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
1: Mr. Hill, I'm going to start off the next set of back-to-back music on our Monday together. What's up? It's Ariel. One piece of new music you may have missed over the weekend. I know I did. And Lizzo had already told us that her project was dropping. The algorithm was suppressing it. And she was getting no real support from her label on this album rollout. That's why maybe a lot of us did not know it was going to happen. In fact, I didn't discover the album until yesterday. And I was like, oh, damn. I did know this was coming out, but I completely forgot about it. Album rollout stay in your face so that you don't forget about it, right? Anyway, if you like Tina Turner, you gonna like this album. It very much gives 80s rock Tina. Just go with me on this one. I need you to go listen to it. Show my girl some love.
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0: 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Keep listening. Don Toliver is straight ahead on our Monday. What's up? It's Ariel. All right, BT, I saw over the weekend where they established their very first ever board of advisors. If you ask me, we should have been did this, but you know what? Okay, girl. Bob Johnson, who is the founder, of course, is on the board, which news to me, that man is alive. I don't know. Why did I think he was dead? Anyway, Queen Latifah also on the board. LL Cool J. All three of them make sense, right? They are very culturally rooted. Troy Vincent, Raymond J. McGuire. I do not know anything about those men, and I do not know if they are culturally rooted. Who I do know ain't culturally rooted, George Cheeks. Like, you can look at him and tell he gets gentrified coffee. It's just brown water and milk. It's nasty.
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1: What's up? It's Ariel with you on this Monday morning. Still got Future and Tim's and more music headed in your direction. You know what? It's Black Music Month. One of my favorite months. Now, here's the thing. You can win a trip to see Chris Brown and Usher on tour and so much more. I'll get into the details next. Right now, let's get into residuals.

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1: Johnny Vena is going to keep the music rolling straight ahead. Happy Monday. What's up? It's Ariel. It is Black Music Month, and we are celebrating all month long. Of course, you have your opportunity to hear some of your favorite artists talk about what music means to them. 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

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Zodiac sign, it must be a Gemini moon, cause we about to go half. 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

0: 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Chris Brown and Lil Wayne both headed in your direction. Right now, T.I., thanks for listening.
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0: 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What's up? It's Ariel, the iHeartRadio Music Festival. Your chance to win them before they go on sale tomorrow. So here's the rundown, right? 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You're listening for them. Again, when you hear them, you text them back. You could see Snoop Dogg. You could see Cardi B. You got $1,000 spending money, airfare, hotel, all that stuff comes just because you won. 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
1: Macon's number one for hip hop and R&B, 97.9 WIBB. What's up, it's Ariel with you on this Monday morning. Looks like more charges could be added to Dirk's murder for hire case. We'll get into that in three more songs. That includes Tim next.

0: 97.9 WIBB, your home for the Breakfast Club. Dave and Tim's to start off the next set of back-to-back music on our Monday together. What's up? It's Ariel. Things starting to look even worse for Dirk. And you know what? When they say that man's trial is getting crazy complicated, that's why they keep rescheduling it. Yeah, friend, because he could basically face new charges and racketeering-related charges, that is. There was a 2022 shooting happening that happened, and according to the court filings, Dirk actually helped organize the retaliatory attack while co-defendant DeAndre Wilson allegedly recruited and coordinated people to be involved in the shooting. Now, that's not the only one, because there's another 2022 killing that happened, that Stephon Mack, that they are trying to tie in, as well as a 2019 Varsity Restaurant shooting. Hey, babes, we got to put the guns down.
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8: 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And I hope that you feel and receive the same. 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
1: Curly Ray's to start off that next set of back-to-back music on our Monday morning together. What's up? It's Ariel. Music you may have missed on that new Music Friday. It wasn't a whole lot that came out. I'm not going to pretend like it was. Some of the singles that you may have missed, Bryson Tiller dropped one called Drop the Low. It's a Bryson Tiller song. It sounds like a Bryson Tiller song. I like it, okay? What I did not really care for was Flo, Don't Break Her Heart. And it's not because it's bad, but it very much gives, there is more to, I don't know. It kind of low-key gave karaoke. Good karaoke, but karaoke none the same, okay? And I know there's a lot of hype surrounding the group Flo. I want them to win because I love a girl group down. I don't think this is it, friends. I know y'all love them, though.
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0: 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What's up? It's Ariel Cochran. Cordell, we appreciate you riding with us every day.
1: I used to think about immature things. You know, like, do you love me? 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Are you gonna call me like you said you would? Is this really your real phone number?

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1: Johnny Venus to start off our next set of music together. Happy Monday morning. What's up? It's Ariel. Let's talk BET because they have unveiled their first board of advisors, which I thought we been did this, but apparently this is the first time BET ever had a board of advisors. 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I know George Cheeks ain't. Girl, because when you see the picture, you just got to get your Google on.
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97.9 WIBB. What's up? 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

0: Yo.
1: Jess Hilarious.
2: We good ass up.
1: Charlamagne Tha God.
0: Peace to the planet. It's Monday. How y'all feel out there? I feel blessed, black, and highly favored. Happy to be here. Another day to serve our beautiful listeners. Good morning.
1: Good morning. Start of the week. How you feeling? How you feeling, Jess?
2: I feel good. My son graduated from middle school on Friday.
1: Congratulations.
2: Yeah. He won the Kirk Gaddy Award. He goes to St. Francis.
1: The Kirk Daddy Award?
0: Kirk Gaddy. You heard that woman. Don't,
1: I just want to make sure.
2: Don't ever play.
1: Okay, go ahead.
2: Yeah, so that's like that's the most prestigious award that you can win, yo. And he had a speech. And for my teenager to be a little man of very few words or whatever, right? Mm-hmm. Like, which is the total opposite of what he was when he was, like, way younger. He had way more, like, things to say. He was, oh, my God, he was so talkative. Now, he's like, one word, yeah, I'm okay. He wrote a speech. Me and Rome was like, wow, okay, you say more here than you do to us in a whole year now. Like, because he's going to do this phase where he, like, nonchalant, laid back. Mm-hmm. We be trying to, like, pull conversations out of him, yo. And it's so hard. I don't know. And sometimes me and Rome be looking at each other like, damn, what we do? But that's just, I guess, that's the phase. Did you go through that phase with, like, with Logan?
1: Nah, mm-mm.
2: No?
1: Nah.
2: It's crazy.
1: My kids are, they're pretty close. So, like, we do so much that you cannot do that. You could not talk. You could not be an introvert because we do so much together. We're either playing games, going to the movies, going to sports events. Like, we're so entwined as a family.
2: I don't understand what it's like, but I did see Taye Diggs talking about it on, I don't know where he said, I don't know what TV show he was sitting on. I think it was Jennifer Hudson, and he was saying he's experiencing the same thing. Like, some teenagers just do that. Like, mm-hmm. they just go on a little show, and it's sometimes it's a phase. Sometimes that's how they end up being.
1: Yeah.
2: But yeah.
1: Yeah, now I was, like, even this weekend, I took everybody to see the Michael Jackson Broadway play.
2: Oh, wow.
1: I've seen it before, my son Jackson, but the whole family did. So we went as a family to go see the play.
2: How was that?
1: It was
2: for them.
1: I had to get the documentary out that was on that I seen on Netflix.
2: Man,
1: so I had to get that out my system. So it was good. We had an amazing time. And my daughters that dance, actually, they look at Broadway differently. Like, you know, I look at the play, but they look at the dancers, the background dancers, how they stretch before and everything going in between. Mm-hmm. So that's what we did all weekend. We did it as a family. And then we went to eat after Salute to Carbone. We went to Carbone's. And Jackson seen a couple of Knicks in there eating. So he was super duper excited. So this was the best birthday week ever.
2: And the Knicks won over the weekend.
1: Friday night,
2: Yo, look, and there was somebody sitting right in the front. He was a Spurs fan, and he had money on the game. And as soon as I said something about a joke, my joke was about men, right? And, yo, he buried his head in his hands. And I was like, damn, I wasn't talking about you. He was like, nah, the Spurs just lost. Yo, the Knicks won. And people in the show was like, like, everybody had money on the Knicks show. Yeah.
0: That is the operation today if you're in New York City.
1: Yes.
0: Get out of New York as soon as possible.
1: Get out of New York.
0: If you don't plan to be here for the game in any way, shape, or form, which, you know, if you are, you are a very rich individual.
1: Yes.
0: The plan is to get out of New York City as soon as possible today.
1: That is right.
0: The president of the United States of America is going to be at the game tonight. The city is going to be shut down.
1: Yeah, there's going to be no watch party at the Garden because the president's there. You can't carry any bags
0: in the Garden. No watch party around the Garden.
1: Watch party around the Garden. And they're saying that you better get to the Garden a couple of hours early.
0: Not you best to. You have to.
1: Oh, you have to get there a couple of hours early.
0: In order
1: early.
0: To go through the Secret Service protocol.
1: Yeah, they're doing like the TSA pre-check.
0: Yeah, the president of the United States, Donald Trump, he don't care about y'all having no joy
2: not
0: whatsoever.
2: Not at all.
0: No.
2: Damn.
0: I mean, if he can find a way to ruin your life, he can find a way to inconvenience your life, he's going to take it.
1: They
0: should actually have it. It should be a law that if you're a sitting president, you should not be allowed to even attend events like that.
1: Yeah.
0: You shouldn't even be allowed to attend events like that.
1: It's going
0: to
1: destroy.
2: It's a lot of pandemonium, like I've been saying.
1: It's going to be destroy anything that people want to do. The game starts at 8:30. If you have tickets or you are going to the game, you better get there at 5:30.
0: Because it's a safety issue, not just for the president. It's a safety issue for everybody at the Garden as well. And it's just the inconvenience.
1: Yes.
2: Yeah.
0: Like, and you know how hard it is to get to a game 2 hours early in New York City on a Monday?
1: Yes, regardless.
0: I would hope that you got a job as far as much as those ticket prices. Yeah.
1: Yes, yes.
0: Yeah. Okay?
1: Yes, the cheapest ticket I seen yesterday was $7,200, and that was for section 400.
0: That's ridiculous.
1: 400. They look like ants. Like
0: no everyday working class president. Nah.
2: That's wild.
1: The tickets my dad used to buy when I was a kid. They like so high that you can't even really see the people. You gotta be like, is that so and so?
2: Yeah, that's
1: but
2: too much.
1: We will be watching the Knicks. I'll be watching the Knicks at Club Couch tonight. So me and my kids will be watching the game. But let's get the show cracking. 8-Ball will be joining us from 8-Ball from 8-Ball MJG. He has a brand new coffee line. We're going to be talking to him a little bit. And we got front page news. Mimi will be breaking everything down what we just spoke about. And today is Kanye's birthday.
2: Kanye West's birthday?
1: What we got?
2: Big year. He 49. Shorty, what we got?
1: It's the Breakfast Club. Good morning, y'all. Front Page News is next. And get on the

0: JNV, Jess Hilarious, Charlamagne the Guy. We are the Breakfast Club. Let's get in some front page.
1: Jewish
0: news.
1: People definitely told Ye a thing or two, and he listened, goddamn it. Okay, talk, can't nobody tell him nothing. All right.
0: Let's start off with some quick sports. Tonight, like I mentioned, the Spurs take on the Knicks at home at Madison Square Garden. The series, we lead the series 2-0. The game happens at 8:30. What's up, Mimi?
2: Good morning, Envy. Jess, Charlamagne, how y'all doing this morning?
3: Good morning, Mimi Brown.
2: Good morning. So we start this morning with President Trump's wide-ranging interview on Meet the Press. So he touched on everything from January 6th defendants to California elections to that controversial anti-weaponization fund tied to his administration. Now, during the interview, Trump did not rule out taxpayer money being used to compensate some of those January 6th defendants, while also defending the administration's nearly $2 billion anti-weaponization fund. He even had some excuses for those who assaulted police officers. Let's listen.
4: People have been hurt so badly by radical left lunatics that worked for the Biden administration and Sleepy Joe. They're vicious, they're violent, what they did to people. And of course, they went after me more than anybody else. They raided Mar-a-Lago and all the other things. But people have been badly hurt. They've committed suicide. They've lost their jobs. They've lost their families. They've lost their wives. They've lost everything. They've lost everything over a fake weaponization of government. If it was up to me, I'd pay them the kind of money that they deserve.
1: What do they deserve? Because they decided to storm the Capitol because they were lied to about an election being stolen?
2: Mm-hmm. Yeah. And just last week, a federal judge temporarily blocked that fund while the lawsuit moves through the court. And despite acting Attorney General Todd Blanche saying the administration is pausing it for now, reports suggest they may be looking for other ways to use that money. So Trump also said on Meet the Press, he once again went after California and cast doubt on our elections here. Let's listen to that.
4: California, it's, no, they're not, they're dropping fast because it's a rigged election. Let me tell you, it's 4 days and they aren't even close
5: that's
4: to coming
5: they,
4: up
5: that's
4: with
5: how they count
4: you know
5: the
4: why
5: votes
4: they're doing
5: California.
4: That? Because they're cheating on the election.
5: There's what do you have evidence they're, to support
4: all
5: that?
4: I have to do is look. All well, I have to do is
5: that's
4: look.
5: That's not
4: and
5: evidence.
4: I listen to people.
5: But that's how they
4: they're
5: vote in
4: crooked,
5: California.
4: Just like you're crooked.
5: To be fair, I'm not crooked. But let's
4: really?
5: Let's
4: well,
5: continue.
4: You play right into their hands.
5: Let's continue.
4: You're either crooked or you're stupid. You know that these elections are rigged.
3: He be trying so hard to hurt people's feelings.
0: He do.
1: I don't understand why he thinks the elections are rigged, though. Like, California is a historically liberal state. Like, what is would be rigged about their elections?
2: And it always is like that. So California mail-in ballots, as long as they are postmarked by election day, they can arrive up to 7 days later and still be counted. That's why the races here take so long to finalize. And so for him, because there's no immediate winner, maybe he thinks that's rigged. Trump also repeated false claims about the 2020 election while again attacking the media, accusing reporters and networks of unfair coverage and political bias. And by the end of the conversation, it was clear that the interview was wrapping up, but wrapping up on Trump's terms. Let's listen to that.
4: You know that I won an election in a landslide and I got 94% bad press. Your elections are crooked and you're crooked and Meet the Press is crooked. And so is ABC and CBS and CNN.
5: But Mr. President,
4: you're one-sided crooked network. So right, let's call it quits because I've had enough. Thank you, darling. Have a good
5: Mr.
4: time.
5: Mr. President, let's please. I traveled all the way to Wisconsin.
1: I wonder why he says your elections, as if he's not the president of the United States of America. That's a strange way of wording that, your elections.
2: Yeah, for sure. And just to clarify, too, those mail-in ballots in California, they continue to come in. The governor's race is still neck and neck between Republican Steve Hilton and billionaire Democrat Tom Steyer. Javier Becerra, he's already in that runoff. And then the Los Angeles mayor, in a surprising turn of events, a local city councilwoman, Nithya Raman, now appears to have surpassed, Spencer Pratt. Yes, the TV reality star, Spencer Pratt. And so she may be moving into that second runoff. But as the ballots still come in, we don't know how many more ballots still need to be counted. But as of yesterday, she surpassed him. And so I think that is part of what is Trump's problem as the late ballots come in. They just change, you know, who's in the running and who's the front runner. It's just happened. So
1: Well, before we wrap, maybe I want to salute Christian Welker. I thought she did a great job. job interviewing.
2: He did an amazing job.
1: Donald Trump on Meet the Press. The only thing I wish, and I always say if I was to interview Trump, this is what I would do. When she says things like, you said there would be no new wars, and he said, I never say that. Just have the soundbite ready to play right then and there. Yeah. I would always love to see how he would react to his own words that he said he didn't say.
0: Mm-hmm.
2: Yeah. He'd probably find something else to say about that. But
1: that's
2: yes,
1: not me,
2: right.
1: That's AI.
2: Exactly. And coming up at 7, nearly 7 years later, a case that sparked a nationwide outrage is suddenly back in court. We'll tell you what the case is and why people are still so upset about it.
0: All right, everybody else, get it off your chest. 800-585-1051. 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Call us up now. It's The Breakfast Club. Good morning.
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10: Good morning. We start off with a major accident being cleared on Interstate 75 in Monroe County. This is I-75 northbound at Pate Road. As you're headed up towards the 475 North Junction, DOT tells me one left lane has been reopened. I'm Art Batman Merriman. That's your traffic.
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2: This is Stacey Abrams. 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
1: Not just me, I'm what the coach are feeling.
2: Hello, who's this?
3: Good morning, y'all. This is Lynn from Columbus. Happy Monday.
4: Hey, happy Lynn. Monday.
5: Happy Monday. Good morning,
6: girl. Good morning.
4: Happy Pride, too.
3: Are you on your mind?
6: Right.
3: Listen, first of all, let me get this on
6: my
3: mind.
6: Oh, my God.
3: This wasn't even what I was calling for. I feel like, Charlamagne, you was looking so beautiful the other day on Netflix. And I'm like, man, your spell name should be Lynette.
6: Okay.
4: Thank you. Flattery will get
3: you're
4: you everywhere.
3: Welcome.
2: Don't
3: and
2: lie.
3: And then every spell name should be Raven.
6: Ooh, I love
4: Lynette
6: Raven
4: and Raven.
6: For you, especially
3: don't
6: for
3: like
6: you.
3: That?
4: I like Lynette and Raven.
6: I love Raven. I don't know about Lynette for Raven. For Lennox.
2: I don't like Raven.
4: I don't
2: like
4: give Raven. Lynette.
3: He need that no. Old, he need that old auntie name. Like, it's not even a stud. They call him Bulldaggers in the country.
2: Charlamagne need like Bertha.
4: I would definitely be a Bulldagger.
2: They be like Bertha.
4: Little ball head Bulldagger. Always got on a sweatsuit. Mean sneaker game, though.
3: Period. Okay, so what I was really calling for was, I've been watching y'all on Netflix. I got to use the subscription somehow, right?
2: Mm-hmm.
3: First things first, I feel like the mix is mad low.
4: The audio?
3: Somebody might have to, the audio and the mix on that is low. So you might have to turn that up a bit.
2: Okay.
3: Because it's mad low. But the second thing is, since we worldwide now, shout out to me and us for making it this far.
4: Hey.
3: We should have a weather channel and a weather corner. And I should be the meteorologist.
4: Yeah, but how you going to give meteorology for the whole world?
6: I know. This is global.
2: But
6: I
2: like, now. I'd be like the Weather Channel.
3: We're going to market for how much deodorant you need to wear. So, we in Deep South. That's Georgia, Florida, all of that.
4: Musty.
3: In the South this morning, hot as hell.
4: Musty.
3: 10 swipes. You know? And then you go California, 20 swipes.
4: Musty.
3: And a wildfire.
4: Musty.
3: You know what I'm saying? Like, we need to do that since we worldwide now.
2: I like that.
4: What about global, though? What about global? What countries need the most?
2: What about Africa? You got China. You got Japan.
4: Why you
2: got
4: to say Africa?
2: Japan.
4: For
2: me?
4: You got.
3: I mean, I don't want to go Africa, Raven, but since we're going Africa, 20 swipes.
6: Raven.
2: She said fly swipe. You know what?
3: You know,
2: goodbye.
3: Antarctica, cold, no swipes. So, yeah.
4: No.
3: Don't think about that and y'all call me back.
4: I'm with you on that.
6: We gonna call
4: Antarctica
6: her back.
4: Might be sneaky, though. That cold, that must in the cold is different.
6: You better not be. You can't
4: you can
6: get, be musty I, in you the cold.
4: You can get musty in the cold, man.
6: Because
4: you be wearing so many layers.
6: Oh, yeah.
4: You know what I'm saying?
6: You start sweating.
4: Exactly. Yeah, you be in the building. That's right.
2: Get it off your chest. 800-585-1051. If you need to vent, hit us up now. It's The Breakfast Club. Good morning.
0: The Breakfast Club.
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2: Michael Harris with a pinch hit bases clearing three-run double in the seventh. He lifts the Braves to a 3-2 win over the Pirates. The Braves sweep the weekend series. Georgia baseball is headed to the College World Series, beating Mississippi State again to win the Athens Super Regional. The Bulldogs heading to Omaha for the first time in 18 years. And the Falcons return to the field tomorrow to wrap up their final week of OTAs. They'll kick off mandatory minicamp next week. I'm Matt McCool.
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1: Happy Pride.
2: Whatever you and Henry got going on, gotta stop.
0: Yo, I was in Atlanta, right?
1: Of course.
0: No plans on seeing Jessica Hilarious again because I've seen her. Really, Hilarious is so funny.
2: Your phone breaking up, Stacey. Stacey, your phone breaking up. Pull the phone out your butt, Stacey. I know you're trying to have a little fun this morning.
3: Oh, my God, shut up. Not a phone. Not a phone.
2: And he got it on vibrate.
0: Okay. No, I don't. Y'all don't even know that.
3: No, I have.
1: Why your voice sound like that, Stacey?
0: I love it.
3: What's that?
0: Oh.
3: Good morning, Stacey. Now, go ahead. Tell them what you were saying. Go ahead.
0: 5:30.
1: Stacey, we gotta let you go. Your food is crazy. You seen Stacey this weekend?
3: Yeah, he did come to the show. He bought me some cupcakes, some edibles. Yeah, but he was in the front. He came by himself.
1: He came by himself?
3: Came by himself. He was cracking up. He was the loudest one in the show. He was so funny. He sat right in the front.
1: Stacey. Hello, who's this?
4: Hey, what's up? This is Dave from North Carolina.
3: Hey, Dave. What's up, shorty?
4: Hey, I'm chilling. How y'all doing?
3: Good.
2: Blessed, black, and highly favored, my brother.
4: Hey, so I'm calling because we got to figure out something with these damn kids, man. I drive a I drive a school bus part-time, mm-hmm. and these kids is out of control, and the parents, they worse in some cases.
2: What they be doing?
3: Jeez.
4: The kids, I mean, they'll fight. The kids are disrespectful, first and foremost. They'll cuss at us, talk all crazy to us. We'll write them up, nothing happens. Sometimes we address the parents. The parents will tell us how they kid not going to do this and not going to do that while we driving a 30,000-pound vehicle with their lives in our hands every day. I just got to a point to where it's ridiculous.
2: You know what, man? I heard a story this weekend about a school where, you know, they said the kids are acting like elitists and they always fighting and they disrespectful to parents. I think it's because they made it to where adults don't feel comfortable disciplining kids. Like, when I was growing up, it really was a village. So it didn't matter if it was the principal, the teachers, the neighbors, everybody, you know, could discipline the child in some way, shape, or form, or reprimand the child in some way, shape, or form. Now adults are afraid to say things to other people's children, man. And I think that's got these kids out of control.
3: Yeah.
4: Right. I agree. It's a lost art, man. People can't, they can't correct kids. They can't discipline them. And that's why we're in the situation that we're in today.
2: I agree.
4: You know, if you're paying attention to the news, there are no bus drivers nationwide. Nobody wants to do this job. They're not getting support from the school administrators. They're not getting support from the parents. The kids is out of control, fighting, being disrespectful, throwing stuff at the driver. This goes on and on.
1: Yeah, that's crazy. But back to, you know, a lot of parents, when they discipline somebody's kids, it's not with love. It's with malice. You know what I mean? So you don't want nobody disciplining your kid.
3: Times have changed, but
1: depends on what they discipline them for.
3: Yeah.
1: You don't put no hands on no kids anymore.
2: I ain't say put hands,
1: but I'm saying.
2: Even reprimand. They're even afraid to talk to verbally, the kids in a stern way because the kid is gonna go complain and then police might get involved, they might lose their job. Like, no, you gotta check a kid if you see a kid doing some BS.
1: Hello, who's this?
3: Hello.
5: Yo, this is LV.
2: LV, how are you, LV?
3: Damn, I thought Stacey
5: go back. Nah, I'm chilling. Good morning, y'all.
1: Good morning.
2: Happy Pride, LV.
3: Oh, my God.
5: Yo, LV, why are you wearing that Knicks hat, man? You got to take that off. You was a Brooklyn Nets fan.
1: I've always been a Knicks fan, Leon.
2: He's by Leon.
1: I've always been a Knicks fan. If you watch the show.
5: You be always switching.
2: Yes, no, he does.
5: You not Dominican, black. You're not a Nets fan. You a Knicks fan. Stop lying.
2: Same thing with the Jets and the Giants and the Mets and the Yankees.
5: Leon. Yeah. Leon Smith. Just saying whatever's hot.
1: Leon Smith, I've always been a Knicks fan. If you listen to the show, you know my nephew played.
2: You know my nephew played
1: for the Brooklyn Nets, so that's why I went to support the Brooklyn Nets, if you know that. But I've always been a Knicks fan.
5: You're the Nets fan. You've been at more courtside games at the Nets.
1: Those tickets were free.
2: Tell the truth, Envy. Why you be lying to people?
1: No, but I actually been to more courtside tickets at the Knicks than the Nets. But my nephew played for the Nets. He was traded to OKC. But why I supported the Nets so much. I support fans.
2: You are a D-hopper when it comes to New York sports teams. And I remember one time I said that to you, and you was like, I support New York. It's all New York. I was like, that ain't the way that works.
1: No, I do support New York, but I'm a Knicks, a Yankees, Giants fan. But if my teams don't make it, I ride with New York. Just like all these D-riders are now Knicks fans. Everybody got a Knicks hat.
3: I was in Atlanta. It was a lot of Knicks fans.
2: Ain't no such thing as a real Brooklyn Nets fan.
1: No, but it was Jersey Nets. That's why. Because the Nets played in Jersey. So most of the people played in Jersey.
3: If you're from New York, you can't like both Brooklyn Nets and the New York Knicks?
1: Like, no, you like one, but you support
2: it's
1: both.
2: Pride Month.
3: Okay.
1: You like one.

0: But you support both. It is what it is.
1: I don't think that's how that works.
0: It is, yeah, absolutely.
2: Mm-mm. And yes, what about the Jets absolutely. And the Giants? Like, you can't like the Jets and the Giants.
0: But if the Giants don't make it, the Jets do, you still support New York. Right. New York supports New York, regardless of what it is.
1: I don't think that's how that works.
0: You're not from New York. We don't talk to you.
1: I don't think New York feels that way either.
0: You're not from New York. We don't talk to you. But that's what we do in New York.
1: That was a New Yorker who called up here just now to check you on your bisexuality.
0: Yeah, but he did that from you.
2: Raven and Lynette.
0: It's always the Yankees, it's the Knicks, and the Giants. That's my teams. But if those teams don't make it and New York makes it, I ride with New York regardless. I'm a New Yorker. It is what it is.
2: I understand.
0: Hey, Lauren.
3: Hey, good morning.
0: Good morning. What team you going for? Because Delaware don't have a team.
3: I normally lean on towards the Sixers if I have a choice, but I don't
4: really. Is right there with Philly.
3: Yes, so but I really am casual. Like, I don't care.
1: You look like you're ready to kill every Total song in the character.
4: Listen. You can't wait to see.
1: Which one is your record?
3: Leave me alone.
0: We got the ladies coming up. What are we talking about?
3: Yes, we're going to be talking about Marlon Wayans. Speaking of killing things, they killed that opening weekend.
0: Yes, they did.
3: So we're going to talk about it. But now, y'all remember, he made a promise to the viewers and the people that came out and supported it. And now he's going to have to own up on that promise. We'll talk about what it was.
0: All right, we'll get into that next. Don't move. It's The Breakfast Club. Good morning.
5: The Breakfast Club.
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0: so many records that came out that was on a Monday.
1: I know.
0: We didn't play the Chanel joint from Tyler. We didn't play this mad joint. We could play this up-tempo.
2: Because right now, it's like you're driving in the car and the windshield wipers are going, but it's not even raining.
1: Yeah.
2: Like, and I love Timbs, but not right now. Not right now. It's 6:52 in the morning. Come on, man.
0: Red was just like, yeah, we have a new song in the system today.
1: Yeah.
2: I was like, what is that?
0: Oh, my goodness. Morning, everybody. We are The Breakfast Club. Let's get to the latest with Lauren.
2: You talk LL Cool, babe.
3: Yeah. I'm not dumbing myself down. I'm being myself.
2: Sources trust.
3: I'm the homegirl that knows a little bit about everything and everything.
4: The little brown girls look at you and go, I want to be like you.
5: Take me through that. Take me through that.
6: Where's she going? The latest with Lauren Lomos.
5: Take me through that.
6: On The Breakfast Club.
2: LL Cool, babe.
7: Talk to me.
2: Lauren LaRosa.
3: Good morning, y'all.
1: Good morning. So
3: over the weekend, getting into the latest, over the weekend, Metro Philadelphia, which is an outlet, they reported that over 80,000 people came out to the Roots Picnic.
0: That's
3: so
0: dope.
3: I reached out to the team over there and they confirmed it was 80,000 people that came out. That makes it this year's Roots Picnic the largest Roots Picnic in the festival's history.
0: Wow.
3: It was 40K over the two-day span of the performances. Mm-hmm. And I say that because it started Friday. They have RootsCon where they do like conferences. Mm-hmm. And there was a Black Thought did a comedy show that Dave Chappelle was at. But yeah, 40,000 people both days. So shout out to the Roots.
2: Dropping a cruise bomb for Roots, man.
3: All of the performers that came out to support them. And there were a lot of people there that weren't even performing that just came just to support the festival itself. And
2: you know what else I like about stories like that? When you hear about them kind of numbers, I didn't hear about no problems.
3: No.
2: You know what I mean? Yeah. I didn't hear about no issues or nothing. Everybody had a good time. Wasn't no violence, no nothing. So salute to the Roots.
3: Yes.
0: And not only that, the fact that they were able to pull that many people with everybody. Everybody's saying that they're going through hard times and tickets.
3: Oh,
0: I see
3: yeah.
0: two-day passes were $250 and there were some tickets at $56. The fact that they got 80,000 people to come out and support is amazing. So drop a bomb for them one time.
3: Mm-hmm. Cool. Yes, congratulations to them. Now, in other success news, Marlon Wayans and the Wayans family, they had a very successful opening weekend for Scary Movie 6. Now, because of this opening weekend where they amassed over $105 million worldwide, they are the most, this number 6 is the most successful movie in the Scary Movie franchise.
1: Nice.
3: So congratulations.
1: To them. And it's Kanan Ivory Wayne's birthday today, too. He's 68.
3: Oh, wow. Great birthday celebration over the weekend.
1: Absolutely.
3: Now, you guys know that this is a huge victory for them. I mean, anytime you win it in the box office, but them returning back to the franchise and being the most successful movie within the franchise shows you know, where this should have stayed all along. But you guys know the story of how that happened. But when Marlon Wayans was here, he talked about something that would happen potentially if this opening weekend was good. And now he has to keep that promise. Let's take a listen to Marlon on The Breakfast Club.
8: You know why they can't cancel us for white chicks? You know who loves white chicks the most?
0: White chicks.
8: They love that movie. Yeah.
0: And I was going to say that. Now that you got shown out the house, you got to do White Chicks. I feel like the movie's underrated first. I feel like it's one of those movies that we don't talk about enough, but I need a part two.
8: Yeah. I'll say this. Two. If scary, me and Sean both said this. Scary Movie make money. We see people want to laugh again. Mm-hmm. They come out in droves, make this a hit. Yeah, we doing White Chicks too. Mm-hmm. That will be next.
2: Well, they definitely made it hit because the budget, the production budget of Scary Movie I saw was like $30 million.
3: Yes.
1: Damn.
2: So if you make $100 million worldwide, you done made your production budget back plus a whole lot more.
0: I hope they do White
1: Chicks. I'm excited for another White Chicks.
3: Mm-hmm. Yes, I'm going to go out and see a Scary Movie tonight. I couldn't go because my niece was here with me this week and I didn't want to take her to see it. But
2: and it's showing that the horror genre is in full force, even when it's a comedy spoofing the horror genre. Because obsession killing, backroom
1: passengers.
2: Killing.
1: Passengers.
3: Yes,
1: that's a good movie too. Passengers, that's a movie, a horror movie in theaters right now too.
0: Mm.
1: Yep, Backrooms, all them.
3: Well, they made, just to break down that $105.5 million, Scary Movie 6 made $55 million in North America, and that's at a little bit over 3,000 locations and over $50 million across 53 overseas market internationally. So
0: congratulations.
3: Yes.
2: We're dropping the clues bombs for the Wayans brothers.
3: Mm-hmm.
2: I wanted to go see that this week. I wanted to go see Masters of the Universe too. I didn't get a chance to see neither.
3: Yeah, well, I'll be heading to go see Scary Movie today while everybody else is clamoring here in New York trying to get through this traffic. And you going to be out tonight in New York?
0: In the city now.
3: I heard you say Club Couch, but you know you end up outside, so.
0: No, I wouldn't go to the city. I'd go to Jersey. They tried to get me to go to a watch party in the city, and I was like, nah.
1: See, damn, I wonder if they're going to cancel the it's a premiere for Raising Canaan tonight. That's what I had going on, but I don't know.
0: In the city?
1: Well, yeah, in the city, 6 p.m.
2: You got your damn mind to come in the city tonight.
1: I didn't realize that, but they haven't sent out emails saying that they're canceling it, so
3: I was supposed to do a a dinner for something with Puma, mm-hmm. and it's tied into like the Tribeca Film Festival. They let us know yesterday they're canceling it because they don't want people to be in the mix of all of the Trump stuff and Trump being here, and then just the Knicks fans out having a good time. So they canceled that. And I also know people that are being told to work from home today because they'll be getting off work around that 5-6 o'clock time and having a commute. And
1: that's
3: actually
1: good for those people.
3: Yeah. So I mean, the people are getting prepared here in New York,
1: and they ain't gotta pay that money to come in the city.
3: Yeah.
1: Great.
2: Yeah, but you're going to stink all day because you've been here all day. And then you get a chance to go home to freshen up, taking a little whole bath somewhere.
1: I said,
2: That
3: is the latest for the hour. We have to wrap up, but in the next hour we'll be back with some reporting from down in Atlanta. There's a conversation happening with a Big Tigga right now in Atlanta in some domestic abuse allegations.
1: Crazy.
3: We'll get into the conversation in the next latest.
0: All right, coming up we got front page news, and then 8 Ball from 8 Ball and MJG will be joining us.
1: I couldn't send it to her fast enough. I said, you got to cover this.
0: It's the Breakfast Club. Good morning.

0: All right, morning, everybody. It's DJ NV, Jess Hilarious, Charlamagne Tha God. We are The Breakfast Club. Let's get in some front page news. Start off with sports tonight. The Spurs take on the Knicks, 8:30 p.m. at Madison Square Garden. We lead the series 2-0, but there's a lot going on. Mimi, tell us all about it.
1: Lord.
2: There's a lot going on, and we're going to get to that. But first, we're going to start in Colorado, where the case surrounding the death of Elijah McCain. Do you guys remember Elijah McCain?
3: I do, from, man.
2: This story is so sad. So that's back in the national spotlight around 7 years later. So a Colorado's appeals court, they have overturned the homicide conviction of two paramedics who injected McCain with ketamine after police pinned him to the ground during a 2019 stop in Aurora, Colorado. Now, McCain, he was 23 years old. He was walking home listening to music when someone called 911 saying he looked sketchy. Now, police stopped him. They put him in a neck hold, and paramedics later injected him with ketamine, like I said earlier. Now, he went into cardiac arrest on the way to the hospital, and he died days later. The case became one of the biggest flashpoints during the nationwide protests over the violence against Black Americans after George Floyd's murder. And now the court, it says that jurors in the paramedics trial may not have been given proper instructions on how to judge whether the paramedics acted criminally negligent. So over the weekend, Black leaders in Colorado, they held a press conference expressing their anger and frustration over the decision. Let's listen to some of that.
4: The paramedics knew the dosage that they were giving a 143-pound young man. They knew the dosage was enough to sedate a full-bred horse. They claim Elijah McClain had excited delirium, which isn't even a thing. They claim Elijah McClain had the strength to push multiple officers off of his back while he was handcuffed. That never happened. So if the Court of Appeals watched the same footage that we watched, read the same transcripts that we witnessed, we can only interpret that the Court of Appeals is yielding to an agenda of the brand of the Aurora Fire and Rescue.
3: Why do they expect, you know, young men like Elijah McClain to act normal in those type of circumstances? You know what I'm saying? If you're just walking, minding your business, and all of a sudden, you know, a situation like this happens, don't you think you're going to some type of shock? Don't you think the trauma of the situation is going to cause you to act erratic? Like, I don't understand how they expect somebody like that just to act normal in a situation like that.
2: Yeah. Well, community activists, they warn that if this trial does get reopened, they are prepared to organize protests and fight to uphold those original convictions. Now, one assault conviction tied to this case still stands, but as you just heard, they're going to see if they can retry those paramedics for injecting him with ketamine and ultimately leading to his death.
3: Poor young man.
2: Yeah, so sad. And this morning, if you have young kids at home who use baby wipes from Target, listen up. Target is recalling Up and Up, certain Up and Up baby wipes after the FDA. They said testing found traces of bacteria that could potentially cause serious infections in babies and young children.
1: Girl, we can't have nothing.
2: No, nothing. You cannot.
0: This one is scary.
2: God. Yeah, the recall includes some fragrance-free cucumber-scented wipes sold nationwide and online. Now, customers, they have reported skin irritation, eye irritation, infections linked to those products. So Target says if you have any of these wipes at home, stop using them immediately, and you can return them to the store for a full refund.
0: Yeah, I heard on this morning they said that it can cause a life-threatening disease.
1: God damn, yo.
0: Could you imagine you buy some wipes, you use it on your kid, and now your child could have a life-threatening disease? Jesus.
1: It just makes you scared to do anything, to go buy anything.
3: That's
1: They're
3: my
1: always
3: point.
1: Just finding something wrong with something.
3: Yeah, like what don't give you something nowadays?
0: Right.
1: God damn. They're going to be like, y'all, do not breathe the air.
3: They been said that.
1: Oh, my God, when they say that?
3: What are you talking about? The environment is all messed up.
2: She's saying that's next. I'm with
1: supposed
2: you.
1: So hold our breath. It's so
2: yeah,
1: loud.
2: That's next. It could be anything. And really quickly, too, if you got some money from Facebook's big privacy settlement last year, check your email again. You may be getting a second payment. So a judge, they approved another round of payouts, millions of dollars that went unclaimed from Meta's $725 million settlement over accusations that Facebook shared users' personal data without information. So now that leftover money is being sent back to people who already cashed their first payment. So what happened was people got this email. They didn't open it. And so basically there's money still left over. So they're sending out a second payment to people. A lot of people thought it was spam. A lot of people didn't cast their check. A lot of people just didn't claim their money. So if you want to check your payment status or eligibility, the website is FacebookUserPrivacySettlement.com. Now, this is not life-changing money. You might, most people are expected to get a smaller amount, but in this economy, for a lot of people, I don't know.
3: Everything counts.
2: Everything counts. But anyone should be able to apply or should have been able to apply. If you had a Facebook account from 2007 to 2022, you qualify. So, you know, check that website.
1: That was Facebook. $7.
2: Is that, I'll take it. Listen. $7. It's a gallon of gas here in California.
1: 1 gallon. Facebook,
3: I know that's right. You cut the grass. You get a gallon of gas and cut some grass.
2: There you go. And before we get to the game tonight, another scary scene unfolding in Midtown. So 5 people were injured in a random stabbing attack inside Penn Station last night. So police say the suspect, described as a homeless and emotionally disturbed person known to frequent the station, was taken into custody. A knife was recovered at the scene, and all 5 victims, they are expected to survive. The attack happened inside one of the busiest transit hubs in the country, directly beneath Madison Square Garden, which is raising fresh concerns about the safety of the arena as thousands of fans, they get ready to head to the game tonight. So meanwhile, as we speak of the game, we've already been talking about this, right? Security is tight. It's expected to be super, super tight. As President Trump is expected to attend the game, fans are being told to get there 2 hours early, leave bags at home, and expected to go through that TSA-style screening procedures. All of the watch parties outside Madison Square Garden are canceled. And there's some people in online with different conversations. People on the street, they have their own opinions of what this could look like tonight. I think we have some of that.
5: Since when Trump be at Knicks game? Now all of a sudden we're winning. He want to be here.
6: Trump should stay home, man, you know.
7: Honestly, that gets me very excited. I think that President Trump attending one of the games is huge for New York and United States as a whole.
8: Hey, let him come. We're going to boo the out of you, bro. Like, let him come.
3: What a selfish act from the president of the United States of America. I mean, you do not have to be there. It's an inconvenience to so many people. It's a safety risk for yourself, and you're putting the safety of others at risk. Like why?
0: Well, I agree with you. I think you ruined it for New Yorkers, right? New Yorkers are so hyped. They're so excited. A lot of people can't afford the $7,000 ticket, so what they're doing, they're going to watch outside. They just want to be a part of it, and that you take that from New Yorkers.
3: Yeah,
0: and even if you wanted to go, I don't think you announce it. You just pop up where people don't know.
3: You can't do that either.
1: Yeah, why
3: can't? Because it's the same thing. You still got to do the same safety protocols.
0: You still do the safety protocols, but you don't have to know. This is making it worse.
3: But the safety protocols are the problem because you got to shut down streets. They would still tell people that they can't watch, do the stuff outside of the arena.
1: Yeah, like, so it would make noise either way.
3: It would make beyond noise either way. There's no such thing as a president popping up. He shouldn't even be there.
0: They should actually
3: make it a rule to where presidents of the United States of America, world leaders, shouldn't be allowed at events like this.
0: But he does it all the time. He goes to boxing events, he goes to UFC events, he goes to college football events. This is what he does.
3: He does the UFC stuff for sure.
0: Yeah.
3: And you know, the guy said that Trump's gonna get booed. That's gonna be interesting too.
0: He didn't get booed.
3: I think it might be sort of a pro-Trump crowd. Because the people that's there are rich.
1: Well, you just said the cheapest ticket was $7,200.
3: The ticket prices are through the roof. So the folks that are there, I'm sure, spent a pretty penny.
0: Yeah.
3: So it might be kind of a pro Trump crowd.
0: Nah.
3: If they don't boo, they might not say nothing. They'd be like, well, you know, my taxes.
0: Nah, they're gonna boo.
3: My taxes. I got some good tax break because of that guy.
0: They're gonna boo. It's still New York. It's Democratic places. They're still gonna boo the ish out of Trump.
3: We'll see. I don't know.
1: Rich boos. Ooh.
0: They're gonna boo.
3: I don't know. But I do know that the Knicks gonna lose tonight, though. You know, I would love to see the Knicks sweep, but I think it's going to be Knicks in 6. I said this before the series. Knicks in 6.
1: So?
3: Spurs will win games 3 and 5.
1: Even after seeing game one and two, you don't think there's no possibility that they might sweep and take this.
0: I think the Knicks are going to be in five. I think the Knicks are going to be in 5. But I think San Antonio is going to take one of these.
3: Yeah.
0: I don't know which one, but I just think San Antonio is going to take one. Spurs going to win game three and five.
2: If they lose, it's going to be Trump's fault.
3: They're going to blame it on Trump.
0: Absolutely.
3: Yeah,
0: they're going to blame it on Trump.
1: Jesus. Good luck with that.
0: I still think the Knicks in 5. And I hope it's the Knicks in five because I want to go to San Antonio to watch the last game.
1: You know what's great?
3: Nah, man, Knicks in six. You should want them to win in the Garden, man.
0: I can't afford the Garden. New York can't afford the Garden. I'm going to San Antonio to watch the game. Tickets are $600.
1: Whether they win or lose, it's going to look the same way. New York is going to go crazy.
0: Oh, New York will go crazy.
3: It'll be better if they win at home, though.
0: It would be.
3: You want to see that chaos here in the city,
0: They might tear the Garden down if they win at home,
3: you need that.
0: They might tear the Garden down.
3: Y'all don't want to see the mayhem?
0: No.
1: No,
3: just one time?
0: They're going to be arresting people.
3: They need to win it at home. Knicks and six at home. Either the sweep, so they win at home, but I think it's going to be Knicks and six.
0: I want the
3: Spurs going to win 3-5.
0: I want the sweep, but I'm feeling Knicks and five, but whatever it is.
1: We'll see.
0: Good luck to the Knicks. Shout to, good luck to the Knicks. All right, well, that is Front Page News. Thank you.
3: Thank you, Mimi Brown.
2: Thank you.
1: Thank you, girl.
0: All right. When we come back, we have the legend, 8-Ball from 8-Ball and MJG. He'll be joining us this morning. So don't go anywhere. It's The Breakfast Club. Good morning.
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26: 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Hey, quick question for the parents listening right now. When's the last time your kid asked for something and you actually felt good saying yes? Because lately, a lot of families have been hearing the same thing. 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

0: Just Hilarious, Charlamagne Tha God. We are the Breakfast Club. We got a special guest in the building.
1: The legend.
0: A legend in the building. Ladies and gentlemen, 8-Ball from 8-Ball to MJG. Welcome, brother. How you feeling?
2: Man, I'm beautiful, excellent, blessed. Man, how you say blessed and highly
1: favored? Black and highly favored.
2: Blessed, black, yes, and highly favored.
0: How's it going, man? Well, first, I want to say congratulations, brother. We've seen your weight transformation. And, man, you know, you went from, I seen your picture in 2020 when you were big and you lost a lot of weight. So first, how did you get to that level? How did you get there?
2: It's just life, man. You know, I've been big my whole life. Always tried everything to lose weight. Mm-hmm. Sports, exercise. I ate fish for 2 years. Mm-hmm. Vegetarian, vegan for a couple of years. Mm-hmm. Just did everything. And then 2020, when everybody sat down in the house and stuff like that.
0: For COVID. Mm-hmm.
2: Yeah, I guess it affected me in a negative way. And my body started, you know, I'm older and I'm not exercising. And now I'm in the house every day. I'm not moving around like I used to. Mm-hmm. And just after that, you know, I was having a lot of things going on with me. You know what I mean? And I started going to my doctor. She told me to go to a cardiologist. Mm. Cardiologist, nutritionist, and we put these things together, and it's been like almost 3 years now.
0: Wow.
2: Since the journey started. I was like 458 at my largest.
0: Wow.
2: And I'm like under 300 now.
1: That's dope.
2: Mm-hmm. And you know, my son Lace, who with me, mm-hmm, he run marathons, you know, so, and all my kids are very physical. Mm-hmm. So we, you know, they always keep me doing stuff. So we've been working.
1: So was it all natural, or you know, did you just start eating right? Did you have any surgery?
2: It was all no surgery.
1: Okay.
2: At all.
1: Okay.
2: Yeah, no surgery at all. But it was definitely help from my nutritionist and eating better and exercising and you know, all of that.
0: Charlie wants to know if it was Ozempic, or did you do the shot, or was it
3: Trim Fire?
1: I didn't say that.
2: Well,
1: I said surgery.
2: It was the tools that my nutritionist gave me.
0: Okay,
2: no, for sure. No, because now check this out, and this is how I want to say it.
0: Mm-hmm.
2: Okay, so yes.
0: Okay.
2: My nutritionist gave me all the tools I needed.
3: Mm-hmm. Mm-hmm.
2: But how would you rather see me sitting here today? 458,
1: damn,
2: can't
1: right,
2: breathe,
1: right,
2: had to
1: right,
2: get help. You know what I'm talking about? Or this guy?
0: No.
2: Who would you rather see?
1: And there's other things you could be shooting up to lose weight that's not healthy.
2: That's right.
1: You know what I mean? So I ain't
0: now, nobody judges. I just love the fact that you got to a weight where, you know, you feel comfortable, that your cardiologist is saying your heart's doing better, your body's doing
2: all
0: well.
2: Of that,
0: and then hopefully we'll see you running a marathon with your son.
2: Hey, man, I'm walking when I can, you know what I'm saying?
1: Right.
2: We do walk runs with our foundation, and I'll be a part of the walk, of course. He's a part. Mm-hmm. But definitely, man.
1: The other thing you pushing, man, you gonna make Jess Hilarious poop all over herself because she in here acting like she a coffee drinker just because you came in.
3: I don't have to act like my coffee drinker. They didn't even say, "Are you a coffee drinker?" She said, "Do you want coffee?" I was like, "Yeah, sure, I ain't some."
1: It's you don't even drink coffee.
2: It's just for a taste. She ain't gotta drink.
3: Yeah,
0: she got a weak stomach though. She has a real weak stomach.
2: Just don't let them do you.
3: I'm sorry, this is your introduction to me, Mr. Ball.
2: Hey, listen, I'm a fan. I listen to y'all
3: you
2: every morning, and y'all
1: you,
2: be
1: brother
2: going hard on Jess.
3: I know,
2: y'all
3: all the
2: need
3: time.
2: To
3: like,
2: leave my sister alone. Like,
1: she lying.
2: Straight up. So I'll be listening. What you talking about?
0: So what got you into coffee? What you got you into, in the coffee brand?
2: Man, I drink it every morning, for one.
0: Mm-hmm.
2: I like a good breakfast blend coffee. Mm-hmm. My son met a young man in Memphis named Coffee Black,
0: mm-hmm,
2: and him and his family have this awesome team, man. If you ever in Memphis, you have to go to the coffee shop, Summer and National, at the Summer National and Bowen.
0: Mm-hmm.
2: But please go to the coffee shop, Coffee Black. But they were friends, man, and they kids go to school together, all their family. And he got into the coffee, his family got into the coffee, and he was like, "Dad, you ought to try, you know, come check it out." Mm-hmm. And I went and I checked it out, and we like formed this relationship.
0: Mm-hmm.
2: And he was like, "You ought to come with, you know, a coffee, man." And it's African coffee. Our blend, the 8-Ball original blend,
0: mm-hmm,
2: is Kenyan and Ethiopian blend. Mm-hmm. And we tasted a bunch. We did a bunch of the the things, what do you call the cuppings, and he know all the technical terms. But we did all of that, and, man, we came with the A-Ball's original blend, hit the market in December. We've been doing pop-ups everywhere, Dallas, Houston. We did Charlotte. Nashville was off the chain, dope, super dope. We wanted to do one up here, but we ain't going to be here that long. And we're here today.
1: I love the tagline, family-owned, culture-driven, legacy-built. Who came up with that?
2: That guy.
1: Okay. Listen, man, I want to talk to you just about rap a little bit, man. When you and MJG were coming up, did y'all realize y'all were helping build the blueprint for Southern rap? Or were y'all just trying to, like, survive and get on?
2: Just that. We didn't know what we was doing. We was just doing. Yeah, that's it. You know, we was still in high school when the first record came out, and just everything kind of kept going. We never... We never made no demo or nothing like cats used to do back in those days. Send your demo to the record label. Like, we never did none of that. Like, we just met people and got in the studio, made this music. We were still in 12th grade and just kept going. And something that the song in high school led to Coming Out Hard album, Coming Out Hard. Led to the whole Suave House catalog, you know what I mean? And just everything just kept going, you know. We left Suave, and that led to the other things that we did, you know, Bad Boy and a couple of records with T.I. and them.
0: Coming out of Memphis, right, as big as you are and such legends, I always look at artists like that and say, you were the pioneers for that city. You ever thought about saying, you know what,

0: You know, it's a lot of help out there, but we fight each other a lot, and it hinders progress.
1: Yeah. Have you ever tried to bring? Have y'all ever sat down and had those conversations about, man, let's
2: everybody get together.
1: Yeah, let's put all the pettiness to the side and see what we can do as a community.
0: Well, we had Self Destruction. What was the other record?
1: We all were saying game.
0: Look at the culture now. I'm just saying, bro. Mm-hmm. It ain't, you know, and in real time, and if I could be candid, the young niggas ain't listening like that. They listen to who they want to listen to. Mm-hmm. You know, I'm not the guy to be, you know, I'm not the one they listen to like that. Mm-hmm. My power don't lie in that field. That's not, you see what I'm saying? Mm-hmm. Like, I'm not the guy to do that. Because every OG ain't OG. Every unk ain't unk. You know what I'm saying? I proudly accept my maturity. You can call me OG. You can call me unk.
1: Yeah.
0: I ain't tripping. You know what I'm saying? But, you know, it ain't. They don't accept it.
1: What brings A-Ball peace these days, man? Is it success, family, purpose? What is it?
0: Yeah, family and purpose, man. You know, success is rooted in that to me. These, you know, or has been. For a while, you know what I mean? But it's still, that's where, you know, today, we got a foundation, the Gloria Smith Foundation.
1: Mm-hmm.
0: Mm. We got the Robbie Run, August the 1st, Orange Mound back to school.
1: Mm.
0: All of that. But all of that, man, you know, we've been foundation, this is our second year, like 80% out of pocket probably since the whole thing been going.
3: Ooh.
0: Boom.
1: 98%.
0: He know better than me.
3: Yeah.
0: You know what I'm saying? You know the numbers better than me, but you know, that man, I got these albums I'm doing, verses from the Book of Primrose.
1: Mm-hmm.
0: I released chapter one, chapter two is on the way. I know a lot of people releasing like multiple albums and stuff right now, so I got 8 chapters. That's gonna drop, and it's a whole thing, but you'll see it. And I'm not doing like the heavy promotion. You gotta follow me to know about it, like that type of thing. But that's my piece. If you listen to their music, man, you know I'm talking to me.
1: Right.
0: You know what I'm saying? Right, so, and that's this whole the whole series is that. It's melodic music, poetic words, and that's where my piece lies. Man, you know,
3: yeah.
2: You feel like 8-Ball MJG doesn't get the respect that it's deserved? I just because Charlamagne was talking about Hip Hop 50, right? And I feel like 8-Ball MJG didn't get represented like they should. Like, we don't see them getting represented in these shows when that conversation of hip hop is discussed. We don't hear about them enough. Do you feel like it's, I don't want to say underrated, but doesn't necessarily get the respect?
0: Well, you gotta know the, you know, we were just talking about Dick Gregory with the glass.
1: Yes, sir.
0: Mm-hmm. So it's like people who get these things, you know, like 3-6, they deserve it all because they, and I keep going back to them because they are, you know, in that, I use that because from our era, basically, you know what I'm saying? But they had a thing where the world saw them on a stage, the Oscar and other things, you know, but definitely the Oscar, you know what I'm saying? But the groups that get those like things that you talking about.
2: Accolades. And
0: yeah. You know, they have these things, man. And me and MJ, we just never had that, you know. Bun and Pimp, you know, the song with
2: Outkast
0: and the song with Jay-Z, you know what I mean? And those were those moments for them, you know what I'm saying? And we just never had one of those moments, you know what I mean?
1: Lord, I think Stay Fly.
0: Yeah, but it wasn't our moment. Everybody's included moment. You know, it was like a Khaled record, you know what I'm saying? So, but we never had that 8-Ball and MJG, the world

0: You know what I'm saying? Mm-hmm. So it keeps you from opening some doors, being talked about in certain places.
1: It's interesting though. You from the South, though. You can't talk about Southern music without talking about A-Ball and M-Ball.
0: Oh no, we are the seeds of everything you listen to right now from the South for sure. Mm-hmm. You know, yeah. That's for sure.
1: Like, I can't mention UGK without mentioning A-Ball and MJG. I can't mention 3-6 without mentioning A-Ball and MJG. Mm-hmm. Like, it's impossible.
0: And everybody after anybody. The whole 2000s. Look at everybody catalog from the South that came out. A-Ball and MJG was on the album from Ludacris, T.I. Mm-hmm.
1: What do you hope the legacy of A-Ball and MJG will be?
0: I don't know, man. You know, we still living it. You know, I really want to, you know, I like the term legend, man, but we still got a ways to go. I feel like, man, you know, it's a lot of stuff that's going to happen in the next few years. You know what I mean? And, you know, our story is still being written. You know what I mean? Like, it's still being written, man. You know, as long as I'm alive. Hip-hop is still young. And all these new things, you know, we're going to be one of those first one day, or another one of those first, you know. Mm-hmm. But I'm just saying, there's never a, long as I can breathe, long as I can get up and do whatever I can do to do what I can do, then I'm going to do it.
1: Wish you many more, my brother.
2: Absolutely. Yeah,
0: thank you.
3: Good meeting you, and the coffee was popping. Thank you.
0: Listen, I hope it don't mess with you, man.
3: No,
0: you
3: know, it's not messing with me right now. Maybe when you leave, I'll probably leave with you, run past you.
1: You'll see her later on Netflix. You'll see her run out of here. And it's your fault.
2: That's right.
0: Stop it.
3: Let's drink some coffee, man. I like that.
2: I just got one last question.
1: What do you mean, man? Why you say man like that?
0: You got to say it like that.
3: You finna coffee, man.
0: Hold up. We finna do a drop, and you finna say it too. Straight up. You got to say it like that.
3: Drink
0: some coffee. You got to. Go on the website, man. Look at the drops, man. Everybody do it. So you got to do it before we leave.
1: I got you.
0: Hey, Ike and Barry, the album. Couple months away, y'all.
1: Mm. Okay. Oh, y'all got to come up here. Y'all got to come back for that.
0: No, for sure. No. Yeah, thank you for the invite. Please.
2: Yes. Please.
0: Yeah, for sure.
2: Well, how can they get the coffee? Pick it up. Tell them how they can get right to it.
0: 8-Ball Brand Coffees with an S.com, man. You see that, my boy?
3: 8-ounce bags available today.
0: 8-ounce bags available today.
3: Period.
0: Yes.
3: It's not too strong.
0: Not too strong.
3: I hate when I drink a shot of coffee and it tastes like a shot of Henny.
0: Already, man.
2: Who drinks a shot of coffee?
3: I'm just saying.
0: Yeah, espresso is just a shot.
2: Okay, okay.
3: Yeah, there we go. See, they be thinking I don't know nothing.
0: See, hey, y'all better leave my girl alone, man. Do y'all know where I'm from, man? You know where I'm from,
2: yes,
0: man.
2: Sir.
0: I'm going to send some boys up here about her. I'm just telling y'all, man. Leave Jess alone.
3: All
2: right. Well, there you have it. It's 8-Ball. Hey, it's the Breakfast Club.
0: Thank you,
2: good morning.
0: Thank you.

0: coffee was good, though.
1: You don't even drink coffee.
0: I know, but his coffee was good.
1: Drop on the Clues Box for 8-Ball, man.
0: Absolutely.
2: Icon, legend.
1: Come on, man.
2: My pops was watching this morning. My pops was like, who's 8-Ball?
3: Oh, good morning.
2: Morning, Mom. Morning, Pops.
3: Morning, Mama and me.
2: So the Knicks played tonight, Game 3. And I was seeing something in the paper today that Fat Joe was giving props to the Knicks owner, James Dolan, and was saying that, you know, when he tried to get tickets in Cleveland, they wouldn't give him courtside tickets and made him sit a couple of rows back.
4: I remember that.
2: Mm-hmm. And he said when the owner heard that, he said, if we get to a Game 5, mm-hmm. he's going to make sure that the Cleveland Cavalier owner is sitting in Section 400. He ain't giving him no seats.
0: Oh.
2: That would have been fun. That would have been funny to watch. That would have been funny to watch.
1: They're getting a Game 5.
0: I think it's crazy, though.
1: It's going to be Knicks in 6.
2: No, he said Cleveland. That was the last series.
1: Oh, the last series. Okay.
2: Cleveland, yeah.
1: I wasn't paying attention.
2: Yeah, but Cleveland.
1: But it will be Knicks in 6. Spurs will win tonight. And Spurs will win Game 5.
2: Now, I think it's going to be a sweep or a Knicks in 5. We're not doing 6.
1: I would love for it to be a sweep.
0: So crazy. There's so many people that think it's going to be a sweep. I've been hearing people saying, oh, it's going to be a sweep. Knicks going to
2: take it. The Knicks look amazing. This is the best I've ever seen the Knicks look. And they got the drive. And
3: that's why you changed the gear?
2: What?
3: Came over to the Knicks side?
2: Always been a Knicks
1: fan. Let's not act like the last two games haven't been super competitive. Now, the Knicks had to earn both of them.
2: They had to be competitive. Knicks were up 14 in you know, Game 2, and they won by 10 in Game 1. But the Knicks just got that feeling, that look, that energy. And then when you come in that garden, oh,
1: once
2: my gosh.
1: Again, Knicks in 6. Nah. If Trump goes tonight, they definitely losing Game 3.
3: Oh, God.
1: Okay, and then they're going to lose Game 5. And I just think that it's very selfish for the president of the United States of America to be inconveniencing people the way he's inconveniencing people tonight.
3: Don't you got stuff to do?
1: You know what I'm saying?
2: You got a lot of stuff to do. But I will say this. What Lauren just told me, that people are saying, one of the producers just told me that people are actually selling their tickets because they don't want to deal with the BS tonight.
1: I'm sure.
2: So they're saying ticket prices might go down. And if they do, I'm going to deal with the BS tonight. Me and Logan is going to this game tonight.
3: Please let me know when you're on your way so I can send you some things.
2: Because right now,
3: need to get certain things for the following day for the show.
2: Tickets are down to $4,800 right now. So they were $7,200 yesterday, $4,800.
1: That's still too much.
0: They came down tremendously, though.
2: They got to keep coming down.
0: Three stacks.
1: By the way, the prices only cost that much because of resales anyway.
0: Yeah,
1: so I'm sure that the people who bought those tickets originally didn't pay nowhere near as much for that.
2: Depends what they said.
0: Still feel like they high.
2: Depends what they said. Now we got the ladies coming up. What are we talking about?
3: We do. And we are going to get into the Tony Awards and Meg Thee Stallion and Broadway and all the things. And we're going to send some love to Simone Biles.
2: All right. We'll get to that next. It's The Breakfast Club. Good morning.

0: JNV, Jess Hilarious, Charlamagne Tha God. We are The Breakfast Club. Let's get to the latest with Lauren.
1: You talk LL Cool, babe.
2: Yeah. I'm not dumbing myself down. I'm being myself. Take me
1: through that. Sources trust.
2: I'm the homegirl that knows a little bit about everything and everything.
3: The little brown girls look at you and go, I want to be like you.
2: Take me through that. Take me through that.
4: Where's she going?
5: The latest with Lauren
2: Lomo. Take me through that. Take me through that.
5: On The Breakfast Club.
1: LL Cool, babe. Talk to me.
2: So before we get in to the latest, I want to send some love to Simone Biles. She posted a photo over the weekend that had people pretty scared. She posted a photo of her arm with her hospital wristband, and she was talking about how she experienced one of the most scariest experiences of her life. She said, I'm not one to normally share things like this because I value my privacy in today's age, but almost dying wasn't on my bingo card earlier this week. This was one of, if not the scariest experiences of my life, especially since Jonathan, who was her husband, who plays for the Colts, was in Indy for practices. I've been in bed resting this week. I'll explain sooner or later, but shout out to my close circle who reached out, checked on me, visited, and sent flowers. Love y'all.
3: Good morning
0: to Simone Biles. Simone Biles. She listens. Absolutely. Well, she listens in the morning. She's from Houston, so she listens.
2: I know
0: to
2: she be listening. She told you.
0: She listens in the morning.
2: Oh, I know she listens in the morning. Yeah, congratulations. Yeah, congratulations. Sending you some love,
3: energy,
2: Simone Biles.
3: Absolutely.
1: Yes.
3: About to die is crazy.
2: Yes. Now, shifting gears a bit, we're going to go over to the Tony Awards that went down last night. Now, the Tony Awards, which celebrates all things theater, Broadway, performances, kicked off with Pink hosting the awards.
3: That is my girl.
2: She did an amazing job yesterday. You know, Pink is Pink. But she hosted the awards, and her opening song was called, it was Lady Marmalade, but she leaned it toward the leading ladies of Broadway and celebrating them. Mm-hmm. And a surprise, Meg Thee Stallion came on stage as a part of this. Let's take a listen to Meg and Pink opening the show.
6: It was determined the rhythm and poetry portion of the song would be performed by Megan, a stallion from V.
7: The theater is mother's domain. I don't even know those guys. They were just two strangers carrying some cake.

0: Moulin Rouge.
1: Deuteronomy's.
2: Yeah, she Megan Thee Stallion.
3: That's what she did in the play.
2: No, in the play.
3: I wouldn't have want no paid about money to see that.
2: She did turn it into like a hot girl situation at the end of Moulin Rouge when you go see her.
1: Very
2: but
1: on-brand
2: Megan. She kept it to the script. But Meg Thee Stallion also presented within the show as well too. Queen Latifah presented within the show as well, or not presented. She opened up Chicago, their segment, because she famously played Mama in the Chicago film. Mm-hmm. Lena Waithe and Law Roach also got a segment where they were able to present as well too. But a lot of people, are having conversations about Megan right now. Number one, her not finishing her Broadway show and then being at the Tonys.
3: I agree. Yeah. Because NBA players got to play a certain amount of games in order to get certain awards. Okay,
4: so and she
3: should have had to, be in a certain amount of plays to be at the Tony Award.
1: Or just not even that, like she quit. You know what I mean? It ain't like she had to take it. She made a decision to quit. So I wonder if like all the other Broadway actors, because they take that very serious.
2: Yeah,
1: like Broadway
2: they do.
4: Or did she sign on so long ago?
2: I was going to say she signed on so long ago that like the Tony Awards know what they're doing when you include certain celebrities, right? To get ratings and people to watch. Mm-hmm. Or we don't fully know why she left Broadway early still. It happened around the time of her breakup with Klay Thompson. Okay. Mm-hmm. And we just assumed that that was it. But we don't know what was happening. So maybe her cast, who celebrated her, she left, they understood. There is a conversation around that. But I thought, honestly, when I saw her walking on stage, I'm like, okay, they trying to put her in that Tony world, which is why she was on Broadway. A lot of people lean towards that when they're trying to figure out if they can get this EGOT status.
1: Was she nominated?
2: No, she wasn't nominated. Okay. She just was a part of the opening and presented. She wasn't nominated.
3: It is very hard to get an EGOT.
2: It is very hard.
3: First of all, you got to stay in the play all the way through. That's number one. God. Okay, but then you got to get a Emmy, a Grammy, which she already got, right?
2: Oscar.
3: She got a Grammy. She has a Grammy.
2: I'm sure,
3: and you got to get an Oscar.
2: Hold on, let me verify that before I say
3: you got a Grammy. I think she won a Grammy.
2: Yeah. So Meg Thee Stallion won 3 Grammy Awards.
1: Okay.
3: Nice.
2: Yes.
1: Absolutely.
3: Emmy, Oscar, and Tony is, you know how hard those fuck
2: It's very hard, but I think.
3: You don't just position somebody to get an EGOT. Yeah.
2: No, I don't think that it's going to happen overnight, but you do. There are certain worlds that you kind of got to break people into and start making people see them in that light for certain things to even come her way.
3: How many EGOT winners is it?
1: That's not a lot.
4: I think it's like, what, 2 black people, ain't it?
3: Whoopi Goldberg, John Legend.
1: So it's 3. John Legend. Jennifer Hudson.
2: Whoopi Goldberg, John Legend, Jennifer Hudson, and Viola Davis.
1: Yes, I knew it was Jennifer Hudson.
3: Oh, Jennifer Hudson,
4: yeah.
3: You got 2.
4: Viola Davis,
3: you said Whoopi, right?
2: Yes, Whoopi Goldberg, yes.
1: Like 4 black people.
2: Okay, y'all. Special award winners, James Earl Jones, Harry Belafonte, Quincy Jones. I'm just saying, I thought it was smart to have her there.
4: No, it's not easy, though.
3: No, sorry, Lauren. No, I can't get
4: John,
3: you that
4: Jennifer Hudson, Viola Davis, and Whoopi Goldberg.
3: You don't position somebody to get an EGOT.
2: You position somebody for anything.
3: No, you can try.
2: Let's get into...
1: She still is very much Meg Thee Stallion. She raises numbers. She gets views and all of that.
2: They knew what they were doing by having her there.
3: She'll get some more G's for sure.
1: Yeah, definitely.
3: She's definitely gonna get some more G.
2: Well, she's also getting a lot of pushback online right now because of that snippet that she dropped. Remember, we played the song in here.
1: Oh yeah.
2: Let's take a listen
1: to
2: the snippet of one of Meg's new songs to come.

0: My main man.
1: So she posted a video yesterday from somebody that reviewed or reacted to the song, and the guy who's reacting to the song is basically saying, now ladies, y'all follow Meg Thee Stallion back out in the streets. If y'all want to, you're gonna end up lonely.
2: And she posted
1: it with the caption, that's how I know this song is about to be a banger. Hot girls, get ready to collect your points and mail tears this summer. When should I release? With the laughing emojis. So
2: that is so crazy.
1: All right.
2: That's so crazy, because it's okay to hurt. It's okay to hurt and just sit with yourself after a breakup and then figure out what you did wrong, figure out what that person did wrong. So when you move on, now you know what's appropriate and what you can tolerate, what you can't tolerate in a relationship, because you're supposed to learn something about yourself with every person you date.
1: So you think she released the music too fast? As you're saying, she sounds
2: No, I ain't got a problem with her releasing the music, but ain't nothing with putting out it's okay. Ladies, look, it's okay. Here, break your heart. But it's all right. Don't let it turn you into a...
3: Yeah, a hoe.
2: You know what I'm saying?
3: And then I'm not talking about Megan. I'm just saying
2: this
3: that
2: in general.
3: Don't do so much this summer that somebody look at you and be like, she ain't gonna never be my wife.
2: Yeah,
3: out here carrying on like that.
1: Ooh, July, August. We got that as much as June, July, August. Saying? We got a couple months. Yeah. Take it easy, ladies.
2: What you mean? Put some points up. Oh,
3: yeah. Especially if you already got a bunch of points.
2: What are we gonna be
3: leading the league?
2: Yeah. What you mean?
3: You know what I'm saying? What if you already leading the league and scoring?
2: Bitch, who can get the most bodies? Like that's all I'm saying.
3: That ain't the way. The truth or the light.
0: Yeah. Go back to my main.
1: She got to get outside to find another one. All right, that's not what she's saying in the music.
0: All right, Charlamagne,
3: man. 4 after the hour. Let's talk about autistic runaway children.
1: Oh my God!
3: And people who pretend to be those. We'll discuss four after the hour.
0: We'll get to that next. It's the Breakfast Club. Good morning.
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1: It's time for Donkey of the Day.
2: I ain't trying to be Donkey today no more.
3: They should be embarrassed by what they already did. I'm not making these people do these things.
4: Called Donkey of the Day, and it really caught me off guard.
0: Damn, Charlamagne, who got the Donkey of the Day today?
3: Well, Jess Hilarious, Donkey of the Day for Monday, June 8th goes to a 37-year-old Brazilian woman named Amanda Maria Souza de Oliveira. I know I pronounced that wrong. But Amanda is 37 and allegedly posed as an autistic little girl named Gabriel. She did this because she's a con artist, ladies and gentlemen, and she attempted to con a sweet, loving family in Brazil into adopting her. I can't make this kind of stuff up. Let's go to SBT News for the report, please.
5: Look, I want to bring you new information now on the case of that woman who was arrested for posing as a child to deceive a family for over a year. This isn't an isolated story. On the contrary, Amanda, the real name of the 37-year-old, has a long history, and other victims in several states across the country. SBT Journalism spoke with one of the women who fell for the scam a few years ago at the time.
6: We rented a studio apartment. Renata helped pay for it, along with the pastor, who received donations from other people, and she began to live with us. She won me over. I made bottles for her. I gave her a pacifier. I put her to sleep. I sang little songs to her.
3: Jeez. You know, man, I hate humans, okay? You are not going to convince me that we are the most intelligent life on this planet. Or on any planet, okay? Humans are universally recognized as the smartest species on Earth. Okay, we are defined by our unmatched capacity for abstract reasoning, complex language. I put complex language in air quotes because some of y'all talk like primates. Self-awareness, okay, and cumulative culture. All right, that is our ability to take discoveries and inventions and behaviors of previous generations and build on them. Okay, that's why humans are allegedly the most intelligent life on this planet. Personally, I feel like that's why we not. Okay, because God blessed us with all those abilities and we use them to do stuff like this woman Amanda did. Okay, posing as an autistic little girl named Gabriel. 37 years old, posing as an autistic 12-year-old girl named Gabriel. Drinking from a baby bottle, using a pacifier, sleeping with a comfort cloth, and even faking night terrors. I have no idea what acting autistic is, but it sounds to me like she was identifying as a toddler. Okay, she sounds trans rugrat to me. And I would also like to say this family deserves some of this hee-haw too. If a 37-year-old woman comes around me acting like a baby, I don't care if it's a little baby, the baby, or Brian Baby Williams, I'm calling the police. Okay, what the hell do you mean you was deceived by a woman who claimed to be 12 years old? Okay, that's what one of the con family members said, okay? First thing I did when I heard that the family got conned was went to see what Amanda looked like. Can we pull Amanda's picture back up? Can we pull Amanda's, can we do that on Netflix? Or can I show it from my phone
7: Jesus
3: or something?
7: Christ.
3: Look at
7: there
3: it.
7: There we
3: look, go. Look how Amanda looks.
7: Gabriel.
3: Okay. You see what I'm saying?
7: Absolutely.
3: You see what I'm saying? Okay, Brazil. I seen the Snoop Dogg beautiful video back in the day. Okay, so when I think Brazil, I think a certain thing, okay? I was like, maybe the family members are playing dumb because she got the yams. But no, we seen her mugshot, all right? This woman looks like a brown Twitter egg, all right? She actually looks like a pastry. And they say you are what you eat. And I can tell that she has eaten a lot of those savory Brazilian street snacks, all right? This woman looks easy to draw. Look at this woman, man.
7: Absolutely.
3: This woman looks easy to draw as long as you can draw a circular shape. Okay, if you can draw a circular shape, you can draw Amanda. All right, what's that Brazilian food?
8: Amanda.
3: That's like
8: funny.
3: An empanada or a beef patty. You know what I'm talking about?
7: Mm-mm.
3: A pastel. That's, no, no,
8: I'm not Spanish. Stop looking at me. Like, I swear, I'm
7: he
8: not Spanish.
7: That Brazilian. That's what, too close to black.
3: Well, that's what Amanda looks
8: shut
3: like.
8: Up.
3: Okay, a human pastel or pastel, whatever you call it. She looks deep fried and dough filled with savory ingredients like ground beef or cheese. All right, listen, man. Ooh. Those who deceive will always find those who allow themselves to be deceived. I fully believe in the stupidity of humans. Okay, I'm sold on that, but I refuse to believe this family believed this 37-year-old Brazilian woman was a 12-year-old autistic child. Sounds to me like everyone involved here needed to be investigated. But it gets worse, because this woman didn't just con the family. The scheme allegedly kicked off in a church, and she introduced herself to the pastor as a runaway child named Gabriella. Or Gabrielle, who had fled an abusive home. All right? Listen, man, those who willingly accept being conned are as corrupt as those who con them. All right, you want me to believe everybody fell for this? This woman is 37 years old and pretended to be an autistic runaway child that was 12 years old, and all of y'all fell for it? Look at this woman, man. Look. Hold on, man. Look at this woman, man. You're not looking at this woman. You didn't look at this woman. Look.
8: Put it back up, Netflix.
3: Look at this woman.
4: Yes, definitely giving Gabe.
3: I don't even know how you act autistic. Okay, she might could pass for having an extra copy of chromosome 21, but a 12-year-old autistic child?
4: Yeah.
3: No. Why am I explaining this? Please give Amanda Oliveria the sweet sounds of the Hamiltones.
7: Oh, now you are the donkey of the day. Ooh. Ooh. You are the donkey.
8: Man, duh, boy.
7: Of the day. Yee-haw.
4: You remember Drake and Josh? She looked
3: like
4: Josh Peck when he was like fat back
3: in the
4: day.
3: I'm telling you.
4: Yeah.
3: She identifies.
4: That's crazy.
3: She identifying as the wrong thing. She just needs to go ahead and identify as a man.
4: Yeah, that's why I can see why she went with Gabe. No, right, duh.
3: What do you identify as? A man, duh.
4: Duh, right. Duh. But I can literally see why she went with Gabe. She knew what nobody going. If she acted like a woman, like if she went as a woman.
3: She did.
4: She was like,
3: identified as a 12-year-old girl.
4: No, she identified as a 12-year-old man or a 12-year-old boy. Gabriel,
3: no. What are you talking about?
8: Gabriella?
4: No. You said Gabriel.
3: Well, Gabriella, but they said she was identifying as a 12-year-old little girl.
4: Oh, man.
3: Yeah.
8: That's trying to make sense of this.
4: Yeah, especially when I seen her, it was like, okay, I see why, but oh no. Right. She definitely does not give arts. I don't know.
8: All right, well, thank you for that donkey today.
3: Yes, sir.
4: But the parents, like you said, the family definitely should have got a little bit of the donkey too.
3: The family, the church, it's something else going on here.
4: Yeah, the whole town might be.
3: Something else going on here,
4: you know?
8: All right, well, let's open up the phone lines. 800-585-1051. Earlier today during our segment, Get It Off Your Chest, a bus driver called, and this is what he said.
9: We got to figure out something with these damn kids, man. I drive a school bus part-time, and these kids is out of control, and the parents, they worse in some cases. The kids are disrespectful, first and foremost. They'll cuss at us, talk all crazy to us. We'll write them up, nothing happens. Sometimes we address the parents. The parents will tell us how their kid not going to do this and not going to do that while we're driving a 30,000-pound vehicle with their lives in our hands every day. People can't, they can't correct kids, they can't discipline them, and that's why we're in the situation that we're in today.
3: Yeah, and I said, man, adults cannot be afraid to administer discipline to kids. Adults cannot be afraid to reprimand kids. I grew up being raised by a village. I don't want adults putting hands on my kids, but as the guy said, adults should be able to correct other people's kids without having to deal with, you know, repercussions and people saying you shouldn't talk like that to a child.
4: Right.
3: It's like, no, you should be able to reprimand somebody else's
8: child.
3: Well,
8: listen, let's discuss it. 800-585-1051. Do you mind other parents disciplining your child? Or, I guess, the bus driver or maybe a teacher or something like that.
3: Well,
8: you
3: have to define discipline first of all.
4: Because
3: you don't want people...
8: Not discipline, not hands. Not hands on
3: reprimanding.
8: Not hands on
3: correcting.
4: Yeah.
3: Reprimanding, correcting.
4: Because you should just, when you're in an adult's presence, like you should just want to respect them. Like,
8: but if you don't know what's going on with that kid and another child, and the kid is defending himself, and then you jump in, it's a sticky situation.
4: That gets specific, though. Yeah. I mean, like just respecting adults.
3: But even in that moment, how many times you got into it with a kid when you was young, and you heard the adults say, "What are y'all doing?"
4: Yeah,
3: like, no, it was him. No, it was him.
4: Like, let's get to the bottom of it right now. Both of y'all ass in trouble.
8: Well, let's discuss. 800-585-1051 is the Breakfast Club. Good morning.
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0: Look. Morning, everybody. It's DJ Envy, Just Hilarious, Charlamagne Tha God. We are The Breakfast Club. Now, if you're just joining us, during Get It Off Your Chest, a segment we have here early in the morning, a guy called, said he was a bus driver, and he had some problem with your kids.
1: We got to figure out something with these damn kids, man. I drive a I drive a school bus part-time, and these kids is out of control, and the parents, they are worse in some cases. The kids are disrespectful, first and foremost. They'll cuss at us, talk all crazy to us. We'll write them up. Nothing happens. Sometimes we address the parents. The parents will tell us how their kid not going to do this and not going to do that while we driving a 30,000-pound vehicle with their lives in our hands every day. People can't. They can't correct kids. They can't discipline them. And that's why we're in the situation that we're in today.
0: So we're asking 800-585-1051. Do you mind if people, I would say, discipline or reprimand your kids? That is the question, 800-585-1051.
2: Well, I think discipline can only come from the parents.
3: Yeah.
0: Discipline, so reprimand.
3: But reprimand. Like
2: adults cannot be afraid to reprimand children. I get it. We live in an era where adults are hurt and they are already they're always projecting, you know, that hurt and that pain on the others. And sometimes it can be kids. But there's nothing wrong with reprimanding a child if you see a child actually doing wrong. That's all a reprimand is. A reprimand is to severely criticize somebody for their misbehavior, to let these kids know, hey, that action you're doing is incorrect. Like, what you're doing is unacceptable. I don't have a problem with that. I think adults got to get back to that.
0: I don't have a problem with it if it's done with love, right? What I mean with love is if you really care about a situation, you tell the kid, hey, chill out, because you're stopping something from bigger to happen, right?
3: Yeah.
0: Maybe it's a fight. Maybe you see it about to go someplace
3: you
0: where it shouldn't
3: be. You're taking preventative measures.
0: Yeah. I don't mind that.
2: Maybe your child acting a damn fool.
0: I don't mind that. But also, I don't want nobody to, a parent, especially if they're seeing their kid and my kid do something and you're reprimanding my kid, that's when I have an issue. But if you just see something and you're trying to prevent, I don't mind that.
3: And I also think we've gotten away from parents having that relationship with teachers, too. Because I remember my mom and my dad, they knew all of my teachers, all of my teachers and my brother's teachers. So, and they knew that me and my brother was like little, not troublemakers, but like we would get in trouble. Shut up. Not me. My brother was a troublemaker. I was just a class clown. But sometimes I would roast somebody and it would get a little too heated. And then we start fighting. And my teacher, you know, the teacher are allowed. They used to be allowed to jack you up. Like, yo, chill out before I call your father. Too. Things like that. But that was a point in time where the parents knew the teachers and they were comfortable enough with each other. Mm-hmm. Like, all right, you got them. He yours when y'all in school, when they in school, and then they mine when they home. Like,
2: I don't want you putting hands on my kids.
0: I don't put no hands on my kids.
2: But verbally reprimanding them, I don't have a problem with that either. If it's just about the behavior, you know what I'm saying? Mm-hmm. I don't want you.
0: And if all the kids are getting corrected, if all the kids are getting yelled at, I'm cool. But don't single my kid out.
2: What if your kid is the only one being an ass? What if your kid is the only one being bad?
3: Exactly. But that was my brother. And that's why the teacher sometimes had to jack Kevin low ass up. Like, look, chill before I call your phone.
0: But you know what? There was always that bus driver. There was always that teacher. There was always that gym teacher. You knew not to F with.
3: Well,
0: because he was going correct you.
3: See, it was Mr. Kerr in the math class. But go ahead.
2: But what Envy just said is the problem. Adults are afraid to do that now, so the kids don't have no fear of the adults.
3: And they don't have respect for them because they don't have fear.
0: A lot of parents can't reprimand their kids or discipline their kids because they're scared.
3: Send them to school.
0: Right, they're scared because their kids are, I'm going to call Dyfus on you, or I'm going to call this one on you. So a lot of parents are scared.
2: But how did Logan turn out so well when he always was beating you up?
0: I put discipline on all my
2: Logan
0: kids.
2: Logan putting you on your back.
3: He didn't start doing that until he got older.
0: No, he didn't.
3: He said, oh.
0: No, he didn't.
3: He never slammed you.
0: Never, ever in his goddamn life.
2: Right,
0: Logan would not be here. You're out your goddamn mind.
2: I bet you won't grab Logan right now. I bet you won't put a hand on him.
0: If Logan get disrespectful, right, you get these hands too.
2: And then what? And get these hands and win?
0: He ain't gonna win.
2: Yeah, daddy started it, but I finished it, mommy. You know what I mean?
0: He ain't gonna win.
2: And you'll be calling gears so fast.
3: Coming in here
2: all come get your son, man. He on the floor.
3: Hell yes, son.
0: I'm calling his grandfather. I ain't calling his brother. But he ain't put no hand on me. Never! Hello, who's this?
4: Hi, this is Penelope.
0: Hey, Penelope.
3: Oh, hi, Penelope.
0: Talk to us, Penelope. What's your thoughts?
3: I ain't hear that name in a long time.
2: Hi, Penelope.
4: I'm sitting here watching you guys on Netflix right now live.
3: Period. What is Charlamagne doing right now?
4: You guys talking about whether or not another adult should be able to discipline your kid.
2: Reprimand.
0: Reprimand your kid.
4: Same thing.
2: No, it's not.
4: You guys are just cleaning the word up.
2: But go ahead.
4: You guys are just cleaning the word up.
2: No, it's two different words. Two different things.
4: I'm from the era, I feel as if we were the last one to have the village to where the neighbor down the street can tell you, you better not ride that bicycle around the corner, leave off this block, And we knew not to do it because they would get us together if we did.
3: Yeah.
4: And if they told our parents, that they was getting us together after that.
5: Because the parents
4: so
5: would,
4: that was
5: the parents
4: more
5: would
4: than
5: discipline
4: one discipline
5: you.
4: Session.
5: That's right.
4: Yes. And we knew better.
3: Mm-hmm.
4: But unfortunately, the era we're in now is like the music is more so putting in our kids' head what to do than we're able to. And how Charlamagne said a few minutes ago, they have no fear of us no more.
0: I don't think it's the music.
3: No,
0: but
3: I definitely don't.
0: I don't think it's the music, though.
4: Well, I have teenage boys, unfortunately, so that's why I'm saying the music, because that's what they listen to. They walk around and, you know, they mumble the music. There are moments that, you know, I'm able to, their father, the males in my family are able to get them together. But a lot of what they do, the behavior they mimic,

0: think that child is raised differently. My kids are going to be raised differently than a father that's not there all the time, because I'm there to course correct as soon as it happens. Mm-hmm. When Logan gets disrespectful with mom, I'm there. Yeah. Logan's not just...
1: You nip it in the bud.
0: Yeah, he's
1: like,
0: not just playing whatever he wants
2: here again, like
0: when
2: I
0: I'm driving.
2: It,
0: he's not just
2: know,
0: doing it because I'm a course corrector.
2: Dad,
0: like my dad course corrected
2: as
0: me
2: well
0: immediately.
2: As uncles, cousins, brothers, the males are able to, you know, hey, you're not supposed to do that. And they respect that.
0: Okay.
3: You're right, but once again, what y'all are talking about is things that happen inside the house. Like the young lady said, most of the things these kids are doing that are out of control when they're not around
1: in
3: their family.
1: School,
3: so
1: yeah.
3: That's why you need the
1: out
3: other
1: the
3: people that aren't part of the family, the village, to reprimand them and correct that behavior when
0: they're
3: she
0: just said it's happening in her house. So if it's happening in her house while she's there as a parent, it's going to happen outside. Like, if like, there's no way any of my kids are going to be playing any music around the house that got curses and nasty language, and I'm cool with it.
3: Mm-hmm. Yeah, but when they're not home, but what about when they're not home?
0: But my point is, if it's happening while she's there, in front of her, and she's not doing anything to... How is she going to... Is it not going to happen
3: that
0: with somebody that they don't care?
3: There's plenty of things we didn't do in front of our parents, but as soon as we got out of the house...
0: But they're doing it in front of her parents, so they're going to do it outside the house, because they don't... There's
1: no boundary being set at home. Correct. What you expect for me to do out in the world?
0: Exactly.
3: You can get away with at home. Like, that's the whole point of hiding from your parents. You just said we all snuck and did things from...
0: Correct.
3: When our parents weren't around.
1: Right, right. That's because they instilled that fear in us, too. Her kid, he's saying her kids don't have...
0: They don't have
1: fear.
0: They're cursing and mumbling and playing records around and mom's not doing anything, then I'm going to do it outside, because if I could do it in my house, I'm going
3: to
0: do it outside.
3: That's
0: my house.
3: Why you need the adult outside the house to check the behavior. They shouldn't be able to feel like they can get that off in front of no adult.
0: Yeah, I agree.
1: And then let's not act like we don't have, in today's world, a bunch of parents trying to be their kids' friends now. Back in the day, that never exists. Like, no, I'm not your friend. You know, I'm not one of your little friends. Now we got parents hanging with their kids, in a club with their kids, smoking with their kids.
3: Getting jumped with their kids. You heard the girl from Detroit call that.
0: She got jumped with
3: her and her mama. They beat up the mama and dog.
0: 800-585-1051. Do you mind if outside people discipline or reprimand your kids? Let's discuss this. The Breakfast Club. Good morning.
4: The Breakfast Club.
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13: Hey!

0: It's DJ Envy, just hilarious, Charlamagne Tha God. We are the Breakfast Club. Now, if you're just joining us, 800-585-1051. Do you mind if outsiders, strangers, teachers, discipline or reprimand your kids?
1: Not discipline. Reprimand, I have no problem with. Discipline is for parents. But reprimanding, I have no problem with that because, you know, adults cannot be afraid to reprimand children. Mm-hmm. And that is the problem with the era that we live in. You got too many adults minding their business when they see kids doing things they ain't got no business doing.
0: Yeah. I don't necessarily agree. I think it all depends on what happens, right? We had one issue went back where my kid and another kid, they used to bang heads all the time, didn't like each other. And something happened in the playground, and that kid's parent disciplined my kid or reprimanded my kid.
2: Okay.
0: Nah.
2: You didn't like that?
0: Gear went off on that lady.
2: And y'all even knew
0: those
2: parents.
0: The lady had to apologize and then apologize to Jackson because I felt it wasn't coming from a place of love.
2: Right.
0: Both the kids are banging heads all the time. Nah, you separate them and then you call me. But if they have problems, nah, that's not your job.
1: What did she do other than separate them?
2: She break it up and
0: she made it seem like my kid was wrong for whatever was happening. But like I said, she came in the last minute of it, so she didn't see what her kid did
2: from
0: first.
2: From the beginning.
1: But that's why back in the day, parents used to say, "What are y'all doing? Mm-hmm. Y'all break it
2: What's
1: up.
2: The problem,
1: y'all
2: child?
1: Stop
0: yeah, both
1: that.
0: Of y'all stop. Y'all both of y'all go on the other side. That's cool. When you start saying, don't do this, don't do that, and you don't know what happened.
2: Like you reprimanded my kid, like he's the one that started all of it, but you're not saying anything to your kid.
0: Correct.
2: You're not
0: like,
2: saying the same thing.
0: Like, it was like, Gear, you know, Gear's good for eloquent, what is the word? Mm-hmm. Elegant.
2: Elegant.
0: Ass lashing, right? She is good for that. No elephant ass. But she's good for elegant ass lashing, right? And that's what she did.
1: Elephant ass lashing. What the hell did you just say, boy?
0: Never mind. Gear's
1: like,
2: ass lashing.
0: Eloquent ass lashing.
2: Eloquent.
1: Ash lashing?
2: Ass lashing.
0: Never got your ass lashed?
1: No, I ain't never got my ass lashed.
0: Erica, I'm sorry. You had to hear this.
1: Like, what the hell? Erica, you ever had your ass? You ever had your ass lashed?
3: Nah, I never had my ass lashed. I had my ass whipped.
1: You see what I'm saying? Who talks like that?
2: It's eloquent.
1: That's not like you putting the eyelashes on your butt heads.
0: Forget it. Erica, go ahead. Say what you have to say, man.
1: Cheeks
3: nah, but I'm all for someone saying something to my child when they're in the streets and stuff. Because at the end of the day, you're not with your child all day, every day. And kids do certain things when they're not with their parents.
2: That's true.
3: Mm-hmm. So if you see my son outside doing something crazy, yes, check him. I don't see why it's a problem. Putting your hands on him, no, but checking him, it's a village. We have to be a village, and where's the village?
2: I agree.
3: There's no more village.
1: I agree.
0: Thank you, Mama.
3: And then I feel like now these kids are, like, when the crack era happened, all these base babies are having these babies now, and they have no control of the babies. And they're just going crazy.
0: The crack era was what, the late 70s, 80s? No, the 80s was the crack era, right? So
3: yes. So reminds me, I'm 83. So I consider myself as being a base baby. So my kids are the era of the crack.
1: The babies babies are the crack babies.
0: Yeah, babies are the crack
3: babies. Yes. Because it didn't hit us. It hit our kids.
1: And then they got the new crack now, which is social media.
3: Yes.
1: And nobody's thinking about the fentanyl and the opioids and the social media. All that's a drug.
0: Jeez. What's the moral of the story if there is a moral?
1: The moral of the story is adults should be able to express disapproval to kids. Adults should be able to correct specific actions in kids. Adults should be able to teach children that their behavior was unacceptable. I have no problem with adults reprimanding reprimanding kids through verbal communication. Delivered from authority, man. Like, they don't look, kids don't look at adults as authority figures
2: no
1: more.
0: No, they don't.
2: That's what we lost. It's lost. It's not even about the music, like the first caller said. It's not about what they watching on TV. We all been, like, watching all types of stuff. The same content that our kids are consuming, we were consuming as well. We just had to sneak into it, but that's when we were fearful of our parents.
1: That's
2: these
1: right.
2: Kids are so fearless. They don't care. They be wishing a would. They be wishing an adult would. Wishing a teacher would. I wish you would.
0: All right. Well, let's get to the latest with Law.
2: Law becoming a straight fact.
0: She gets them from somebody that knows somebody.
1: She gets the details.
4: I'm the homegirl that knows a little bit about everything.
1: She be having the latest on.

0: talk to me.
1: Top Dog Low.
2: Turn your
3: mic on.
2: I can't. All right. So yesterday, there was a very graphic video that was posted by Big Tigger's media personality's wife. Now, this woman, who is, I believe, the mother of his youngest child, uploaded this video, and it's very graphic. Her face is very bruised, and the caption that she put on the video is, "Someone asked my husband why my face happened." So she is alleging that this happened because of Big Tigger. Now, there was someone else in the comments who was kind of confused about where the video came from and why it was posted. This was also later deleted. But she says in the comment back to the person, "Yes, he is my husband, actually. He asked me to respond to you. Yes, we are getting a divorce over his..." She alleges there's a relationship with a woman named Francesca, who is Big Tigger's co-host on the show that he works on. "But it was not your place to tell everyone. However, I do thank you for confirming what I already knew. Can you DM me, please?" So, of course, this picked up very widely. That I've seen, Big Tigger has not commented at all on this. Francesca Amaker, who is the co-host, she posted to her Instagram story yesterday because she was thrown into all of this. When you hear a rumor about yourself that's so untrue, you genuinely don't even know how to defend yourself. Now, from what I was told, Tigger was not supposed to be on the morning show this morning that he works on, and there is supposed to be like an internal investigation happening behind this, but I don't even have like confirmed police reports or anything. I've reached out to APD and a few other law enforcement offices that would have been in the jurisdiction, but nothing there yet. So I don't even know where this stands at this point.
1: A horrible situation. I don't know what's going on, but I hope they figure that out. But what I don't understand is why don't people go to the police?
4: Straight to the police.
1: Like, what is social media supposed to do about that? Like, and then I wonder, do police see things like that?
2: And launch an investigation. Feel like
0: they and launch an investigation.
1: Mm-hmm. Like, I just don't understand why is social media the first place you go?
2: I'm because not for sure, but
4: to make noise, like to make noise, to get like you always say, like the court of public opinion, like to, I mean, because everybody knows what a lot of people know who Big Tigger is, you know.
0: Of course.
4: So his ex-wife, that's his wife or ex-wife.
2: She said that she's his wife.
4: Okay, well, that's his wife. She want to do everything to get everybody to slander him and to look at him a certain way.
0: She wants to cause pain, but that's like Charlotte said, if something did happen, wouldn't you go to the police to, you know, to file a police report,
4: absolutely,
0: get a restraining order,
4: what
0: whatever it may be.
1: But she also, because she posed the question, right? What was the question she said?
2: She said, "Someone asked my husband why
4: what
2: my face
4: to
2: happened."
4: My face?
0: Right.
4: Why my face happened.
2: Yeah, happened.
4: She mean how this happened to my face.
2: I mean, she, but, in the video, she's crying.
0: But she did not say, "Tigger struck her."
2: She just said, "Someone just asked my husband why my face happened."
1: I said horrible situation, but we don't know what's going on.
0: Yeah, we don't.
2: And the reason why I reached out to the police departments were I was like, okay, is there going to be a valid police report here that you could kind of, you know, go off of or whatever? But nothing that I've been able to confirm yet. But this is what's circulating online, and we haven't heard from Tigger either.
4: Now, how you go to the internet like that and you don't give more of the story? It's like, because now what that does is give people the notion that they can make up anything. Like, how do you go to the internet?
0: But what I'm saying is,
4: instead of saying, "Ask my husband," because we don't know him, you know him.
0: But there's three sides
4: tell
0: of every story, right? They always say there's three sides to every story. One side, the other side, and then the truth in the middle, right? So
1: we don't even know this side.
2: We're still trying to figure out everything. But all right, so let's move on. In other news, so Boosie is getting some pushback because he says no trans women are allowed at his topless pool party. So Boosie received a DM.
4: Oh, at a topless pool party.
2: Yes.
4: Oh,
2: so right, Boosie has been promoting a pool party that he's having, and he received a DM from a person, and the person asked him if trans people are allowed to come to his pool party.
0: His topless pool party.
2: His topless pool party, yes. Yeah. So the DM says, "Hey, I need a ticket." Boosie then directs the person to the link in his bio. The person responds, "Trans are allowed, right? Or no, just making sure you chill. Like, I like your performance. I want to support." And Boosie responded, "No, sir, no. I'm not going to say the word. The trans miss are allowed." So then he posted this, Boosie, to his ex account and said, "Sorry, no trans women are allowed at the topless pool party. We will be checking Adam's apples, strong facial features, and large hands. I tried to be respectful. I said miss."
0: I said large hands is funny.
2: Yeah, so now.
1: Is that his house?
0: Yeah, it's at his house.
1: So what's the problem?
2: So Boosie,
4: is at his house.
2: Boosie posted a video kind of saying the same thing. Let's take a listen to Boosie.
5: "For everybody going nuts about me not wanting at my party, it's the same thing if they say no alcohol in the building. Whatever we checking for, it's the same thing as people saying you gotta bring clear bags. It's the same thing when you go in the restaurant and they say no rips in the jeans, no hats on. These people own this establishment, and there's certain things they don't go for. Mm-hmm. Y'all fought for gay rights for 20, 30 years. We said nothing. Maybe we should fight for straight rights. Simple as that. I don't want nobody licked and treated. When you own something, you have the right to set the rules of your establishment. Same thing if you go and see somebody in a prison. Certain clothes you can't wear. This world is out of control.
1: I agree with 70% of what he's saying, meaning that it is his property. He owns his property, and he has a bundle of rights, and he can set the conduct and the rules and how who
0: it's
1: he wants party. There. He can, it's his party.
0: It's his party.
4: And then it's topless. It's topless. You know what I'm saying? So if the topic, like Hercules, is like, all right, hold on, what you doing?
2: That's the latest for the hour, guys. It's brought to you by Top Dog Law.
0: I was going to.
1: It felt unnecessary, though.
4: What you mean it felt unnecessary? What? That's what he's saying. No hands, no Adam's apples, no Hercules top body. Like, come on.
2: Brought to you by Top Dog Law. Any accident,
4: bigger
2: small.
4: You gotta stop playing. That was a good one.
0: I ain't inviting you to my party, Jess. I'm just letting you know that.
4: Oh, why?
1: All everybody invited? Is if you own
4: everybody invited?
0: You're not invited, no.
1: If you own the property, you can set the rules
0: that's
1: right. of
4: yes,
1: the property.
4: That's his right. preference.
0: And I ain't inviting Jess, especially without that. If you come with that, nah. That shower cap, nope. All right, well, thank you.
1: And I don't know why people acting surprised about that, because they already know how Boosie feels.
4: How he get down, right. Yeah.
2: And the person that was in the DM didn't take it anyway. They just said, okay.
4: Right. And it was probably trolling, just because they knew. They know how he is,
2: right. potentially. But yeah, that was brought to you by Top Dog Law. Any accident, big or small, call Top Dog Law.
0: All right, when we come back, of course, today is Kanye's birthday. So let's get on some Kanye in the mix. Old Kanye. Let me know what the old Kanye feels like to you. 800-585-1051 is the Breakfast Club. Good morning.

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0: Damn, Charlamagne, who got the Donkey of the Day today?
3: Well, Jess Hilarious, Donkey of the Day for Monday, June 8th goes to a 37-year-old Brazilian woman named Amanda Maria Souza de Oliveira. I know I pronounced that wrong. But Amanda is 37 and allegedly posed as an autistic little girl named Gabriel. She did this because she's a con artist, ladies and gentlemen, and she attempted to con a sweet, loving family in Brazil into adopting her. I can't make this kind of stuff up. Let's go to SBT News for the report, please.
5: Look, I want to bring you new information now on the case of that woman who was arrested for posing as a child to deceive a family for over a year. This isn't an isolated story. On the contrary, Amanda, the real name of the 37-year-old, has a long history. And other victims in several states across the country, SBT Journalism spoke with one of the women who fell for the scam a few years ago at the time.
6: We rented a studio apartment. Renata helped pay for it along with the pastor. We received donations from other people and she began to live with us. She won me over. I made bottles for her. I gave her a pacifier. I put her to sleep. I sang little songs to her.
3: Jeez. You know, man, I hate humans. Okay, you are not going to convince me that we are the most intelligent life on this planet. Or on any planet. Okay, humans are universally recognized as the smartest species on Earth. Okay, we are defined by our unmatched capacity for abstract reasoning, complex language. I put complex language in air quotes because some of y'all talk like primates. Self-awareness, okay, and cumulative culture. All right, that is our ability to take discoveries and inventions and behaviors of previous generations and build on them. Okay, that's why humans are allegedly the most intelligent life on this planet. Personally, I feel like that's why we not. Okay, because God blessed us with all those abilities and we use them to do stuff like this woman Amanda did. Okay, posing as an autistic little girl named Gabriel. 37 years old, posing as an autistic 12-year-old girl named Gabriel. Drinking from a baby bottle, using a pacifier, sleeping with a comfort cloth, and even faking night terrors. I have no idea what acting autistic is, but it sounds to me like she was identifying as a toddler. Okay, she sounds trans rugrat to me. And I would also like to say this family deserves some of this hee-haw too. If a 37-year-old woman comes around me acting like a baby, I don't care if it's a little baby, the baby, or Brian Baby Williams, I'm calling the police. Okay, what the hell do you mean you were deceived by a woman who claimed to be 12 years old? Okay, that's what one of the con family members said, okay? First thing I did when I heard that the family got conned was went to see what Amanda looked like. Can we pull Amanda's picture back up? Can we pull Amanda's? Can we do that on Netflix? Or can I show it from my phone
7: Jesus
3: or something?
7: Christ.
3: Look at
7: there
3: it.
7: There we
3: look, go. Look how Amanda looks.
4: Gabriel.
3: You see what I'm saying?
4: Absolutely.
3: You see what I'm saying? Okay, Brazil. I seen the Snoop Dogg beautiful video back in the day. Okay, so when I think Brazil, I think a certain thing, okay? I was like, maybe the family members are playing dumb because she got the yams. But no, we seen her mugshot, all right? This woman looks like a brown Twitter egg, all right? She actually looks like a pastry. And they say you are what you eat. And I can tell that she has eaten a lot of those savory Brazilian street snacks, all right? This woman looks easy to draw. Look at this woman, man.
4: Absolutely.
3: This woman looks easy to draw as long as you can draw a circular shape. Okay, if you can draw a circular shape, you can draw Amanda. All right, what's that Brazilian food?
7: Amanda.
3: That's like
7: funny.
3: An empanada or a beef patty. You know what I'm talking about?
4: Mm-mm.
3: A pastel. That's,
7: you know what I'm not Spanish. Stop looking at me. Like, I swear, I'm
4: He's
7: not Spanish.
4: Not Brazilian. That's too close to black.
3: Well, that's what Amanda looks
7: Shut
3: like.
7: Up.
3: Okay, a human pastel or pastel, whatever you call it. She looks deep fried and dough filled with savory ingredients like ground beef or cheese. All right, listen, man. Ooh. Those who deceive will always find those who allow themselves to be deceived. I fully believe in the stupidity of humans. Okay, I'm sold on that, but I refuse to believe this family believed this 37-year-old Brazilian woman was a 12-year-old autistic child. Sounds to me like everyone involved here needed to be investigated. But it gets worse, because this woman didn't just con the family. The scheme allegedly kicked off in a church, and she introduced herself to the pastor as a runaway child named Gabriella. Or Gabrielle, who had fled an abusive home. All right? Listen, man, those who are willing, those who willingly accept being conned are as corrupt as those who con them. All right, you want me to believe everybody fell for this? This woman is 37 years old and pretended to be an autistic runaway child that was 12 years old, and all of y'all fell for it?
8: Mm.
3: Look at this woman, man. Look. Hold on, man. Look at this woman, man. You're not looking at this woman. You didn't look at this woman. Look.
7: Put it back up, Netflix.
3: Look at this woman.
4: Yes, definitely giving Gabe.
3: I don't even know how you act autistic. Okay, she might could pass for having an extra copy of chromosome 21, but a 12-year-old autistic child?
4: Yeah.
3: No. Why am I explaining this? Please give Amanda Oliveria the sweet sounds of the Hamiltones.
9: Oh, now you are the donkey of the day. Ooh. You are the donkey.
7: Amanda, boy.
9: Of the day.
4: You remember Drake and Josh? She looked
3: yes,
4: like Josh Peck when he was like fat back
3: I'm
4: in the day.
3: I'm telling you.
4: Yeah.
3: She identifies. She's crazy. She identifying as the wrong thing. She just needs to go ahead and identify as a man.
4: Yeah, that's why I can see why she would be gay. No, right.
3: What do you identify as? A man, duh.
4: Right. But I can literally see why she went with Gabe. She knew what nobody going. If she acted like a woman, like if she went as a woman.
3: She did.
4: She was like, nah.
3: She identified as a 12-year-old girl.
4: No, she identified as a 12-year-old man. Well, a 12-year-old boy. Gabriel?
3: No. What are you talking about?
7: Gabriella?
4: No. You said Gabriel.
3: Well, Gabriella, but they said she was identifying as a 12-year-old little girl.
4: Oh, man.
3: Yeah.
7: That's trying to make sense of this.
4: Yeah, a little bit. Yeah, I ain't going to. Especially when I seen her, it was like, okay, I see why. But, no. Right. She definitely does not give arts. I don't know.
7: All right, Charlamagne, thank you for that donkey today.
3: Yes, indeed.
7: Now, when we come back, we got the positive note and more. It's the Breakfast Club. Good morning.

0: be. They about to have that match outside of the White House too.
1: But it's outside of the White House.
2: Yeah. If the Knicks really win tonight, that's three. Y'all don't know.
0: Yeah, see, he attended the Super Bowl in the past, making it the first U.S. president to attend.
1: We got Knicks in six. Salute to the Knicks. I got Knicks in six.
3: I got Knicks in five. The Spurs are
2: going to be even more chaotic.
1: The Spurs are going to win 3 and 5.
3: Nah, I think Knicks. I think Knicks in five.
1: The Knicks will lose tonight. Everybody will blame it on Donald Trump. All will be right with the world. They'll come back, win game four. They'll go back to San Antonio, lose game five, come back to Madison Square Garden, game six. The Knicks will close it out. Pandemonium, baby.
3: Nah, I'm with Knicks in five, but I want Knicks in four. But anyway, when we come back, positive notice to Breakfast Club. Good morning.

0: Just Hilarious, Charlamagne Tha Guy. We are the Breakfast Club. Now, we were just talking about the Knicks. I do have a question. So, what? He said he's going to game 3 and 4.
1: Oh, Trump.
0: Trump said he's going to both. Nah.
2: After tonight, he won't go back to 4.
3: Too much.
2: Nah. Because the Knicks will lose. You know, when he pops up on the Jumbotron screen, it could be a lot of boos. Mm-hmm. You know, I don't know if it will be a lot of boos. It's going to be a lot of rich people in the building. Mm-hmm. You know what I mean? So, those rich people probably just going to be quiet. You know? Mm-hmm. So, I don't think it's going to... The backlash he's going to get from this, I don't think it's going to be a good thing. And I think the stock market is going to be in the toilet this morning.

0: Because Israel just bombed Iran last night, and the stock market dropped significantly Friday.
1: It dropped Friday crazy, yep.
0: I think it's going to be bad this morning, too.
2: All weekend. My husband, that's all he talk about is the stock market. It's wild.
1: We'll see you guys tomorrow. You got a positive note?
0: I do. Positive note comes from Mahatma Gandhi, man. And it's simple. Remember this on this fine Monday. The future depends on what you do today. Have a great day.
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5: Here's something that should not be as complicated as it is. 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And here's something that should be a whole lot easier than it is. 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

0: 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Way up, it's Way Up, up with way Angela up. Yee.
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0: listen. Yeah.
1: It's what y'all been waiting for.
0: You're tapped in to Way Up with Angela Yee.
2: Yeah, it's Way Up with Angela Yee. Hey.
3: Good job, B-Dot.
4: Hey.
2: What's up, B-Dot?
4: Happy Monday.
2: Yes, happy Monday. It is, it's a Knicks game is on
4: it's
2: tonight.
4: It's a Knick day. Happy Monday to all my Knickers.
2: Knickerbockers.
4: Yeah.
2: Man, listen, another thing that's happening, it's kind of a New York day.
4: Yeah.
2: We can say that nationwide.
4: It's feeling good out here,
2: globally,
4: man.
2: Worldwide. Jamie Hector, who's from Brooklyn, he's going to be joining us today.
4: Yes.
2: You know him as Marlo from The Wire, but he's also in the new show Cape Fear. You also know him as from Bosch.
4: Yep.
2: As Detective Edgar. I want to say this, too. He was at my coffee shop yesterday. We had an NYC Votes event.
4: Mm-hmm.
2: And these two kids from the street came in. They're like, Marlo, what you doing here? What you doing up in here, Marlo? It was so funny. But yes, he's going to be joining us. And I know you were excited for that because Jay-Z channeled Marlo's character.
4: That's right.
2: In that.
4: That freestyle. That was my Jay-Z impersonation.
2: Oh, I thought you were choking. All right. Well, let's get the show started with some love. Let's shine a light. 800-292-5150. Maybe you want to call up and shine a light on the Knicks.
4: Yeah.
2: Or maybe your local team that's not in the
4: finals.
2: But you can still do that. 800-292-5150. Call us up.

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2: Turn your lights on.
1: Spreading love to those who are doing greatness.
2: Shine a light on them. Hey. Shine a light on them.
1: Hey. It's time to shine a light on them.
3: All right, it's Way Up with Angela Yee. It's me and B-Dot.
4: Good job, B-Dot.
5: That's right.
3: And today I want to shine a light since Jamie Hector is coming today on Moving Mountains. That is his nonprofit organization that he started back in 2007. And this is to provide inner city youth with free professional level training in the performing arts.
5: That's awesome.
3: And he's very present. Like, the students all know him. He knows all of them by name. But he does a lot when it comes to drama, dance, vocal performances, film, also the business aspects, financial literacy, all of that. Tonight, they're having a gala, and they're actually one of the honorees is Rod Strickland, who was drafted by the New York Knicks as a number first round pick, by the way. And
5: you're hosting it.
3: Oh, and I'm hosting.
5: Yeah.
3: You're absolutely right. Why did I forget that? So, I think they're going to be watching the game after the gala. He was like, if I would have known this game was happening. But who could have predicted that?
5: Could've?
3: You know how many people have things planned tonight and Wednesday, not having been aware that this was going to happen? I'm glad we don't have a lip service scheduled.
5: Right.
3: All right. Now, Lisa, who do you want to shine a light on?
6: I want to shine a light on to my son, Osaze Proctor. He's in Georgia, originally from Harrisburg, Pennsylvania. Him and his partner have a shop down there called Uncle Phil. They're in Atlanta, Georgia.
3: Okay.
6: And they're doing extremely wonderful.
3: You said it's called Uncle Phil's in Atlanta, Georgia?
6: Yes.
3: What kind of shop is it?
6: It's a sub shop. They have water, ice, and Philly subs. They're from Harrisburg, Pennsylvania, and they bought Philly to Georgia, and they're loving it down there.
3: Oh, I'm looking at it online. It looks good.
6: I'm so proud of him. He's only 29. I used to own a shop myself, but I couldn't keep it open because I didn't have enough money. And he took the legacy and carried it on that away. And I am so proud of him.
3: All right. Well, shout out to you, Lisa. Thank you. We'll make sure we check out Uncle Phil's.
6: Thank you. Have a good day.
3: You too. Well, that was Shine a Light, 800-292-5150. Just in case you couldn't get through, you could always leave a message and shine a light that way. And when we come back, let's get into this Yee T. Scary Movie 6. Did you see it?
5: I did not.
3: You're one of the few people who didn't. We'll talk about the numbers from that, but we'll also talk about somebody who could have been in the movie but declined. I wonder if she's like, dang, I should have did that.
5: Got to learn their regrets, Angela.
3: All right, it's Way Up.
1: The rumors, the shade. Let's break it down.
7: Let's go.
1: Angela spilling the Yee Tea next.
3: Hey, it's in.
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1: Hey,
2: 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Here she back at it. 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Way Up with Angela Yee is on.

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1: Yo, she about to blow the lid up off this pot.
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1: Oh, yeah. Angela's spilling that Yee tea.
2: Come and get the tea.
0: All right, it's Way Up with Angela Yee. I'm here with B-Dot.
3: Good job, B-Dot.
4: Yes, you are.
0: And let's get into this Yee tea. So, Scary Movie 6, did you know it was going to do what it did?
4: I had no idea.
0: It was, it made $105 million worldwide on opening weekend.
4: Damn.
0: Which is a franchise record for them.
4: Wow.
0: What a big deal. You know how much it cost to make it?
4: How much?
0: $30 million.
4: Wow.
0: So within the first 3 days, they've already recouped and then some.
4: That's what's up.
0: You know, shout out to Marlon Wayans, Sean Wayans, Keenan Ivory Wayans. I love me some Regina Hall.
4: Yeah, we saw Marlon the other day in the hallway.
0: Yes, listen, I just want to say Marlon Wayans is a nice person in real life.
4: Yeah.
0: Like, just mad cool. I'm glad to see that they deserve all this success.
4: Right.
0: And one person, when he was on The View, he said he really tried to get Cardi B to be in Scary Movie 6. Here's what he said.
5: Are there any cameos that you wanted that got away from you?
6: Yeah, we tried Cardi B, but she said, hell no!
4: I wonder why she said no.
0: I don't know. You know, it could be that maybe at that time she was pregnant. It is a lot of work, you know, an early morning. So who knows what was happening timing-wise with her.
4: Right.
0: That she couldn't do it, so... But I'm sure she's like, man, that would have been a good one.
4: Maybe Scary Movie 7.
0: All right, now, Anna Faris, in the meantime, talks about a joke that she really wanted to be in Scary Movie 6 that did not make the cut. Here's what she said.
7: There was a moment where I'm getting just wasted, just so drunk. I'm in my truck, of course. And I look into the rearview mirror and I say, be best, Cindy Campbell. Be best. That didn't make it, but I liked my little winking there. What are you gonna do? You gonna be mad at Cindy?
4: I can see why I didn't make it.
0: Why?
4: It's not funny.
0: Oh. Well, she pushed for it. She wanted it to happen. All right, and Drake's Iceman has spent 3 weeks at number one on the Billboard 200. That's another milestone on the charts. 171,000 equivalent albums in the U.S. for this last week. It is one of five Drake albums to spend at least 3 weeks on top of the Billboard 200, and the first that he's done that with since Certified Lover Boy, that got 5 weeks at number one in 2021.
4: It's deserving. I think so far it's the album of the year.
0: Wow. Yeah. You know, it's interesting that a lot of people at first didn't like it, but then as they sat with it...
4: It's good. It's good music, man. Good raps. Shout out to the Canadian.
0: I wonder what his next deal is going to be. I know there's a lot of speculation about it, but it puts him in a great position.
4: Definitely does.
0: To work something else out. Now, in addition to this, you know what? Let's get into About Last Night, because I can't wait to talk about this. I was in Nashville over the weekend.
4: You had a hell of a weekend, Angela.
0: And then a lot of crazy weather here. I was looking online. It was like a tornado or something.
4: Something like that.
0: Yeah. You know, it's block party time here in Brooklyn. Yeah. So we're going to talk about Last Night, and you're going to tell me what you had going on.
4: Yep.
0: But right now, let's hear some FABO, Fabulous and Neo. Here is Make Me Better. It's Way Up.

0: So, about last night. Here's how it went down.
1: All right, it's way up with Angela Yee. It's me and B-Dimes.
2: Good job, B-Dimes. Yeah.
1: And it's time for About Last Night. What did you do?
3: Well, this weekend was pretty calm. I was with my daughter and we were just hanging out, trying to be Father of the Year. But I was still recovering from the game on Friday, man. It was insane with the Knicks winning, man. I almost got trampled on 34th Street.
1: That was a good game. Now, I did have a chance to watch that game. I was in Nashville. So we went to the hotel bar to watch the game. Great game. Last second.
3: Yes.
1: It's interesting being in another place while the Knicks are playing because there's a lot of people who don't like the Knicks.
3: I know.
1: At the bar, but, you know, there's some handshakes going on after.
3: It was a nail biter.
1: Yeah, it was. But that's good. That's what you want, right? You don't want people getting blown out. And I guess you'll be watching again.
3: I will be watching tonight. I don't know where, but somewhere.
1: All right. Now, I do want to talk about I was in Nashville. You know, it's the 250th anniversary birthday for America.
3: Yes, I do.
1: While the rally that Trump is doing didn't turn out the way that he anticipated, a lot of artists pulled out.

0: you got to go back and watch the original Cape Fear to remember what that was like, too. Gotcha. 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
2: This is Stacey Abrams. 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It's taken fighters like Josh McLaurin to protect our communities. That's why I'm endorsing Josh, the Lieutenant Governor. 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As our Lieutenant Governor, he'll be a fighter for progress. We can win the future, and I'm proud to stand with Senator Josh McLaurin as we continue our march forward.
3: This is Josh McLaurin. I'm honored to have the support of Stacey Abrams, Senators John Ossoff and Raphael Warnock, and more than 60 Democratic members of the state legislature. They believe Georgia needs a lieutenant governor with a spine who tells the truth. That's who I'll be. See you at the polls on or before June 16th in the Democratic runoff.
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9: Good Monday, everybody. I'm Gary Thigpen of the SkyWatch Weather Center. Well, today we'll see mostly cloudy skies, off and on rain showers, highs in the mid-80s. Tomorrow, possibly a few showers in the morning, again mid-80s. And then Wednesday through Friday, lots of sunshine and lower 90s. More details on our WGXA SkyWatch Weather app.
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1: Yeah, let's go.
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4: This is Way Up with Angela Yee.
0: What's up? It's Way Up with Angela Yee. Look at you dropping berries. And it's time for Telesis. Don't eat that off the floor.
5: Shut up.
0: All right. 800-292-5150. Don't eat it by accident. Tell us a secret. It's me and B-Dot here. That's 800-292-5150. It's Way Up.

0: 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Tell us a secret.
1: Ooh, baby, it's way up at the end of the year. It's me and B-Dot.
2: Good job, B-Dot.
3: Yes, it is.
1: And we want to hear these secrets today.
3: Yes, we
1: okay?
3: do.
1: Okay, I told y'all you got to shock us. 800-292-5150. Anonymous caller, tell us your secret.
4: So I live with my boyfriend at 2 years, and I'm pregnant with another guy.
3: Oh!
1: Ouch.
4: Yeah.
1: Okay, tell us a little more. How did this happen, and how do you know it's the other guys?
4: My boyfriend's girl.
1: Oh, okay.
4: Yeah.
1: How are you going to tell your boyfriend, because he knows it's not his?
4: He's thinking it is.
1: I mean, there might be a little chance it is.
4: No.
3: Is one guy, like, black, the other guy white?
1: Asian?
4: One's Chinese and one's black.
1: No. See what I tell you. Oh my gosh, are you gonna leave your boyfriend?
4: Yeah, I'm gonna have to.
1: I think so. So are you gonna move out? Are you gonna try to get him to move out? And are you gonna be with this other guy?
4: It's totally not a good situation either. He's a 24/7 gamer.
3: Oh my gosh.
1: Oh, I feel so bad. I wonder how your boyfriend's gonna take it.
4: I don't know.
1: It sounds like you don't even really like him.
4: I have love for him.
3: How many months are you?
4: I just found out, like, yesterday.
1: Oh. Are you excited?
4: In a way. It's a blessing at the end of the day.
1: Is the new guy going to, like, be with you? Or are you going to try to have a family with him? What's the plan?
4: I'm most definitely thinking that he's going to be involved.
1: Okay. All right. Well, good luck telling your man. The sooner the better.
3: Maybe he could stream your reaction.
1: Oh, that is, yeah. Now you might end up on the blogs if he streams you.
4: Goodness. Thank y'all.
1: All right. Take care. Hey, anonymous caller. What's up?
5: Hi there.
1: You want to tell me and beat out a secret? No judgment.
5: I had left a 2-year relationship because I had woken up next to my ex in the bed and he didn't wake me up.
1: Oh, wow,
3: that's a situation.
1: And didn't wake you up?
5: Old and he pooped the bed.
3: I hope there weren't white sheets.
1: Did he clean it up?
5: Yeah, I had to, like, come for him afterwards because I felt bad, but I wanted to run out the house.
1: Yeah, that is really disgusting. How did that even happen? Why did he get up?
3: He might have had White Castle the night before.
5: Oh. I have no idea.
1: Was it, like, a hard, like, easy to remove, or was it, like, smushy?
5: Oh, my goodness, girl. I don't want to go into detail. I'm trying to forget it.
3: It was a blowout, Angela?
1: Was it a Taco Tuesday situation?
5: He definitely, yeah.
1: That is really embarrassing.
5: Milkshake.
1: You said he had a milkshake? Is that a cause to break up with somebody?
3: I think that's kind of a deal breaker, Angela.
5: At 39 years old, yeah, you should have control of it.
3: Maybe next time just give him a diaper.
1: He might have been having food poisoning. You never know. Because he only did it once, right?
5: I agree, yeah.
1: He only did it once?
5: Okay, yeah.
1: I mean, one time is not... It's an accident.
3: Would you stay with somebody like that, Angela?
1: I don't know. It depends.
3: No pun intended.
5: What if it happened twice, though?
1: It happened twice?
5: Yeah.
1: Oh, yeah. He needs to go to the doctor and see why he has no bowel control. No, that's gross. You can't live a life like that.
5: Thank you for your time, guys.
3: Later.
1: Okay. I wonder if she wiped it. What if he wanted her to wipe him down like a baby?
3: Wah.
1: Yeah. I have to go. All right.
3: Man, it makes me want to book a colonoscopy.
1: Well, that was Tell Us a Secret, 800-292-5150. You could always leave us a secret for last word. And when we come back, B-Dot in the news again.
3: Uh-oh, what did I do?
1: YG called
2: you out. Good job, B-Dot.
3: Oh, man.
1: And that is because of your conversations about the West Coast and hip-hop. And once again, B-Dot, I don't know if you're a real music journalist.
3: Oh, boy.
1: It's way up. See my

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0: 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Way up.
1: Just like to talk like they Angela Yee. Man, she's spilling it all. This is Yee T. Way up.
0: Yo, it's Way Up with Angela Yee. It's me and B-Dot.
2: Good job, B-Dot.
3: Yo.
0: Oh, let's get into some of this Yee T.
3: Let's do it.
0: So Tony Hinchcliffe has his special. Netflix gave him a major deal. Three for his show, Kill Tony, one for an hour of his own stand-up. And on Tuesday, they put out the teaser for that stand-up special. And I guess it is now coming out when? Tomorrow.
3: Okay.
0: So all of that drama, all of that backlash, now the special's coming out. And I'm sure it's going to be in the top, like, you know.
3: Hopefully it's funny.
0: And the way that they actually promoted this special was a whole bunch of people criticizing Tony Hinchcliffe and saying negative things about him.
3: Were you in that clip?
0: No.
3: Oh.
0: I have to get in line for that. Will you watch it?
3: If it's funny.
0: How are you going to know until you watch it?
3: People, you know, people recommend things.
0: So you really pay attention to what other people say?
3: Yeah, recommendations.
0: Because I feel like you can't ever really pay attention to that.
3: I'll check it out.
0: There you go. All right. And also check out Love Island USA while you're at it. Season 8 is Peacock's most watched TV debut ever. 23% of viewership is on phones and tablets, by the way.
3: Wow.
0: So this just premiered last week on June 2nd. There's 3 episodes out so far. And number one, and according to reports, they're saying there's some nice-looking contestants on there this season.
3: I've never watched. I'm going to check it out then.
0: I think you'll enjoy it because it is also a study in human behavior when it comes to dating and friendships. I mean, these people literally just met each other for the first time, and they're supposed to form these bonds of, I'm talking to this person, why would you? And trying to strategize, like, should I dump this person and get with this person who I just met? Sometimes you have a good connection, but you don't know if maybe you'll have a better connection with somebody else. It's interesting.
3: Sounds like a weekend in New York.
0: Yeah. Now, speaking of which, things that you should do. YG has called you out, B-Dot.
3: What did I do?
0: Because what didn't you do is the question. You have not included him in these West Coast conversations when people talk about the biggest and most influential artists from the region.
3: Yes.
0: You've listed the 10 best West Coast albums. This was like years ago.
3: This is 2024 on my live stream, Unlisted.
0: Right. And so what do you think about his criticism of you? And here's what YG had to say.
4: I seen too many motherfuckers mention West Coast rap. And like, damn, you really mentioning my name. Like, I feel like my name should be mentioned. Like, B-Dot, he had posted like the 10 most influential like West Coast albums. My Crazy Life wasn't on there. I'm like, huh? Smoking on.
3: What am I smoking on?
0: I mean, that was a great album.
3: I'm high off life. I mean, listen, out of the top 10, I just don't know what replaces it. You know, My Crazy Life is a classic album, but I just don't know what it supplements out of this top 10.
0: You have The Chronic, Doggy Style.
3: 2001.
0: Machiavelli.
3: All Eyes on Me.
0: Good Kid, Mad City.
3: The Documentary, Death Certificate, Dog Food, and Straight Outta Compton. I don't know if I don't know if My Crazy Life replaces any of these. So His criticism could be valid, but, you know, hopefully his new album, Gentleman's Club, that's coming out on June 19th.
0: It's interesting that it bothered him that much that years later he's talking about it. But sometimes that gives you the fuel because it was a really classic album. But sometimes it's hard when you have a top 10.
3: Right.
0: It's all subjective.
3: Exactly. But shout out to YG.
0: All right. Well, that is your Yee T. When we come back, we have Under the Radar, stories that are flying under the radar, but you need to know about them. And, you know, the Knicks, the game is tonight.
3: Yes.
0: Donald Trump is supposed to be going to the game. You should see all these dividers that are up right now. There was a stabbing in Penn Station. My mother was present when that happened.
3: It's crazy.
0: I got a little update from her. It's Way Up.

0: I got news.
1: Edition of news that relates to you. These stories are flying under the radar.
2: All right, it's way up with Angela Yee. I'm here with B-Dime.
3: Good job, B-Dime.
4: Yes.
2: And let's go under the radar.
4: Let's go.
2: All right, you were outside for watching the Knicks in these finals.
4: Yes, almost got trampled.
2: Yeah, so now there are no outdoor watch parties for Game 3. That's going to be tonight. And there's enhanced security measures because Donald Trump is attending the game.
4: Yep.
2: So they're warning fans, bring as little as possible. They're saying you can't even have a bag. So there's a strict no-bag policy in place. And there's going to be TSA-style screening procedures when you enter the garden. And so normally there's an outdoor watch.

0: serious injuries. They say that the man had mental health issues. Now, my mom told me that this was happening on the first two tracks. She was on the third track. Mm. So she could see everything and she could hear the guy screaming.
1: Wow. So she witnessed it.
0: So she did witness it. I was like, did you get out of there? She said, yes, she ran out of there. But, you know, that's unfortunate. But this also coincides with this game happening tonight and Donald Trump actually going to the game. So it's going to be a mess.
1: Mayhem in Midtown.
0: All right. Well, that is your Under the Radar. We do have the Way Up Mix for you at the top of the hour. Plus, Jamie Hector is going to be joining us. You know him as the legendary character of Marlo from The Wire. You also know him from Bosch, from so many different things. But he also has a nonprofit organization that has been doing great work for students who are interested in pursuing the field of the arts.
1: Yep.
0: And he's actually landed a lot of these students in major productions.
1: And I think Jay-Z's a big fan, too.
0: Jay-Z's a fan of Jamie Hector. And Jamie's from Brooklyn.
1: There you go.
0: All right, it's Way Up.
2: Ask me what I got.
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12: Good Monday, everybody. I'm Gary Thigpen of the SkyWatch Weather Center. Well, today we'll see mostly cloudy skies, often on rain showers, highs in the mid-80s. Tomorrow, possibly a few showers in the morning, again mid-80s. And then Wednesday through Friday, lots of sunshine and lower 90s. More details on our WGXA SkyWatch Weather app.
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0: What's up? It's Way Up with Angela Yee. It's me and B-Dot.
3: Yes, it is.
0: And Jamie Hector is going to be joining us today. I'm so excited for that. I know you are, too.
3: Can't wait.
0: Because Jay-Z referenced Jamie Hector's character of Marlo in The Wire in his freestyle at the Roots Picnic.
3: Yep.
0: You got questions.
3: I have answers.
0: Marlo is a fan favorite, too, by the way. He had some of the most iconic moments from The Wire. He's also right now on the new series Cape Fear that's on Apple TV. And y'all have got to check it out. It has gotten tremendous ratings. I've been watching. It's two episodes in. We'll talk about all of that. It's

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0: What's up? It's Boya Bariangela Yee. It's me and B-Dime.
1: Yes, it is.
0: And as we are getting ready for this next Yeetie, a Black James Bond.
1: Oh.
0: Could that, you know, it's always been talk about it.
1: Yeah.
0: We'll tell you what Idris Elba had to say, because he had put that out there, but now he's saying he don't think it's going to happen.
1: It should.
0: All right, it's way up.
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1: She want the tea.
2: Oh, she came with receipts. It's time to spill that yee tea.
0: Oh, yes. Way up with Angela Yee. I'm here with B-Dot.
1: Good job, B-Dot.
3: Yeah.
0: It's time for yee tea. I just showed you a story that I think is so funny.
3: Yeah.
0: Tom Brady has a coconut water, and guess what it's called?
3: What's it called?
0: Good Nut.
3: Mmm.
0: And so people are pausing his entire timeline for dropping this. And the slogan is, it's a delicious mouthful.
3: I think we all could use...
0: Why would he do that?
3: I think we all could use...
0: A good mouthful?
3: No.
0: Oh. All right, B-Dot.
3: I was going to say a good nut in terms of the drink.
0: Okay, yeah. Well, that's what it's called.
3: Okay.
0: So, wow, nobody told them. Now, it looks like, you know, we're very excited for Serena Williams to return to tennis.
3: Yeah.
0: And LeBron is part of an ad that commemorated that return. She's going to officially make her first appearance back on the court at the HSBC Championships.
3: Mm.
0: And here is that ad.
4: Hey, Brian, what's up?
5: Hey, I'm getting pitched for a movie right now. I'm going to let them explain it.
6: Let's jump right into it. The film is called The Goat's Goodbye. It's a kind of a legacy play.
4: Guys, I can't. I'm back on the court. Yep.
5: Yeah, she's hung up.
3: Don't call it a comeback.
0: Absolutely not. Shout out to Queens.
3: Yeah.
0: All right, now, Jalen Brunson and his father, Rick Brunson, were on Good Morning America.
3: Okay.
0: And they were talking about a lot of different things. The game, the finals, their relationship on and off the court. How does Jalen Brunson feel like he's been doing in this finals?
3: Mm-hmm.
0: What do you think?
3: I think he's been doing fantastic.
0: All right, well, here's some of what they had to say.
7: Subpar. When I say subpar, just from my standards, I still feel like I'm trying to impact the game as much as I can, but I also feel like I can be much better.
8: I don't rate Jalen on if the ball goes in or not, and that's what I talked to him about. It's just taking the right shot, taking his shot. Just try to keep him confident. You know, that's when you know more of a coach, you know, make sure he keeps doing what he's doing to be successful.
3: He's a tough dad.
0: Yeah, as he should be, right?
3: Subpar.
0: That's probably how he got... No, he said he feels like his performance has been subpar. That wasn't his dad saying that. Oh, man. I saw Stephen A. Smith was weighing in on Donald Trump going to the game tonight. He said he thought that it was selfish and narcissistic that Donald Trump would attend this game. I mean, it is going to cause a lot of issues when it comes to other people going.
3: Some people feel like that about Stephen A. Smith going to the games.
0: No, they don't have to close down the streets, you know, for that to happen and not let people get in the vicinity. It hurts businesses that are showing the game near the garden. There's no outdoor watch party. They had to put up all these dividers. It does feel like maybe I should go watch it somewhere and not there because of all the trouble.
3: You think those fences are going to keep New Yorkers from celebrating if the Knicks win? Please.
0: It's going to be mayhem. It's concerning. All right, and Idris Elba, if you ever were thinking that he was going to be James Bond, it looks like he doesn't feel like it's going to happen. He told British GQ, he's on the cover, I've always felt that it's not a real thing. James Bond was written how he was written for a reason, but I was complimented by it. And also, I think in realistic terms, some markets just don't go for that. Bond is big all over the world, and audiences won't all go for a black male, an African male playing Bond. That's not what they like in their culture, period.
3: Well, at least he's got the accent. You can't take the role from an American actor.
0: You know, it's crazy to me that a fictional character people feel like is supposed to be a certain race.
3: Yeah.
0: And that's so weird. It's already, like, not real. Calm down. You know what I mean?
3: Yeah, I got
0: like,
3: you.
0: It's just stupid. Like, how are you going to say what a fictional character is supposed to look like? Or anyway.
3: Most people don't devil in reality, Angela.
0: You're right about that. Well, that is your Yee Tea. And when we come back, it's time for Ask Yee. 800-292-5150. Yeah. But yeah, you give good advice.
3: I try my best, man.
0: Yeah. You're getting better.
3: Thank you.
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1: Pop that thing, let it clap, let it clap. 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
2: Let's
1: lap.
2: Go.
1: Spread them cheeks, let me see that. 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High freak, put the word in the hand.

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4: Good Monday, everybody. I'm Gary Thigpen of the SkyWatch Weather Center. Well, today we'll see mostly cloudy skies, often on rain showers, highs in the mid-80s. Tomorrow, possibly a few showers in the morning, again mid-80s. And then Wednesday through Friday, lots of sunshine and lower 90s. More details on our WGXA SkyWatch Weather app.
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1: Yeah, let's go.
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4: This is Way Up with Angela Yee.
0: What's up? It's Way Up with Angela Yee. It's me and B-Don.
1: Yes, it is.
0: You just found out that James Bond is Jamaican?
1: I had no idea.
0: I didn't know that either. Oh, so we need a Jamaican to play James Bond. All right. Well, when we come back, ask Yee 800-292-5150. That was an ask.
1: Maybe Shaggy's available.
0: Oh, Shaggy is James Bond. That would be, or Sean Paul.
1: The Bond.
0: That would be great. Yeah. All right. 800-292-5150. Ask Yee is next. Any question? We're here to help you out.

0: freak, freak, like no one has ever made you feel, yeah.
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5: It's me, and we have Aleza on the line. She's opening a business in the mall, King of Prussia, and she wants to know how to promote it.
6: I'm a musician from the Bronx, from Soundview, and I'm opening up my first business venture in the King of Prussia Mall. It's a Pink Himalayan Salt Spa, so I'm kind of nervous as a woman of color, you know, coming to the industry. I just want to know what business advice maybe you have.
5: So what is it? Yeah, tell us what that does, because I don't know much about a Pink Himalayan Salt Spa. Tell me about it.
6: So it's to detox and get, like, remove impurities with the natural Pink Himalayan salt from the earth. It just refreshes you and exfoliates.
5: I want to try it.
7: Yeah.
5: First of all, congratulations on that.
7: Thanks.
5: And now we just have to make sure that your business succeeds. So what have you been doing to promote? Because I think number one thing is you have to have amazing services, amazing staff, great customer service. But then after that, how do people even know that they want to come in there? What have you been doing?
6: So I did my Instagram page, and I've been promoting to family, some flyers. I've been putting some flyers out.
5: What's the Instagram page? I want to see.
6: Yes, so the page is Lelux Lounge. So it's LeLuxLounge.
5: Okay, Lelux Lounge. And I also, what kind of specials are you guys going to be doing for when you open?
6: So for everybody coming in for the first 2 days is going to get to experience the lounge for 10 minutes. And we're also going to be giving to the first 100 people just that, with free memberships, free sessions.
5: Okay. Have you done any ads on, like, social media?
7: I was about to say that.
5: Or Google?
6: Yeah, so we're opening on June 19th. We want to do Juneteenth. Yep, so I've been promoting on my personal page, ELAZIA.music, because, like I said, I'm a musician. So, you know, all my friends are in the hip-hop scene, beauticians, musicians, you know?
7: Definitely do, like, the paid targeted ads.
5: Mm-hmm.
7: And on YouTube, on Facebook and
5: yeah.
7: Instagram,
5: yeah, you can look at with the keywords. You got to make sure you get all of that right. We actually have a guy, Ryan McCreary, who we work with on Wealth Wednesday, that helps people with that. If you want to look at some of his free content, he kind of helps navigate you through how you can use that targeted marketing for your audience.
6: Oh, definitely. Okay, I got to check that out.
5: B-Dot loves it, but B-Dot gets his facials all the time.
7: I do.
5: So I do want to say, don't neglect the men, too. You know, I think sometimes we think of spa, we think of women, but men love that. I think couples, Father's Day is coming up, too. You know, all of those things when you think of stuff like that.
6: Yes, thank you. I'm so excited to get so creative.
5: All right, well, thank you for calling us, and good luck. I cannot wait to see this on Juneteenth.
6: Thank you, Angela. I appreciate you guys. And B-Rock,
7: yes.
6: Thank you.
7: No doubt.
5: And girl, listen, one last thing. Apply for all the grants that you can.
7: Mm.
6: Got it. You got it.
5: Okay. All right. Take care.
6: Thanks for your time. Thanks, Angela. Bye.
5: And make sure everything legally is handled, too. I want to say that as well. And Ask Yee is brought to you by Top Dog Law. 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And when we come back, Jamie Hector is going to be joining us. It's a friend of mine. He's from Brooklyn. You know him as Marlo from The Wire. You know him from Bosch. He's also on Cape Fear on Apple TV. And he's got a great nonprofit event happening tonight, Moving Mountains. It's way up.

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24: There was a murder in Central Ohio that many people still don't want to talk about. The man who committed that crime once sat on death row, but now he's on the run. His name is Lester Eubanks. Lester didn't tunnel out of prison or scale a stone wall. On a December morning in 1973, he and a small group of inmates were granted permission to walk outside prison walls. His handcuffs were taken off. He changed into civilian clothing, and he and three others were driven to a local mall. They were told they could wander the stores and were asked to return to a designated meeting spot. Hours later, all the inmates came back, except Lester Eubanks, and he hasn't been seen since.
25: He had a full plan. The guy had a plan.
26: I was just astounded that this could actually happen.
24: There were many years when it seemed like no one was even looking for Lester. But recently, his whereabouts have become the focus of the U.S. Marshals Service, the federal agents who track fugitives. The case is testing the marshals.
27: Those nine lives are running out, and we're going to catch up with Lester.
24: And is being urged on by those hurt most by Lester's crime.
28: He's had enough free time. He confessed to the crime, and his time is up.
24: I'm Sunny Hostin with ABC News. Over the past year, a team from the ABC News Investigative Unit joined the search for Lester Eubanks. They uncovered new leads, possible sightings, and at every turn found resistance from those who want Lester Eubanks to be forgotten. What they've uncovered is a case that's about more than murder. It's about family loyalty, a life on the run, and a first-hand look at how the U.S. Marshals are trying to solve one of the oldest fugitive cases in American history. Now, they may be closer than ever. From ABC News.
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3: Here we go again.
4: This is Way Up with Angela Yee.
0: What's up? It's Way Up with Angela Yee. Look at B-Dot stayed for this.
5: I had to, man.
0: You're going to find out why in a second. But my guy Jamie Hector is here. What's up, Jamie?
6: What's up, Angela? How you doing?
0: You are viral again. And we got to get right into it because B-Dot was at the Roots Picnic.
5: Yes, I was at the Roots Picnic last weekend. And you know, during Jay-Z's freestyle, he made reference to your character Marlo from The Wire. Mm-hmm. So with you coming, I was curious, like, what was your reaction when you heard that?
7: You want it one way, it's the other. I spill on you suckers, I'll maul you to your gang. I ain't much for me, it's no how. Cancel the brunches, I remember the hunger pain. The price of the bricks going up. It's gonna cost you a beat to even say my name.
6: It was a great feeling just knowing that, you know, he's head honcho, mm-hmm. right? He gets it done. And he was gone for a minute. And then when he decides to, you know, reappear, he starts talking about the work that mm-hmm. was created, because it was art, coming from an artist, paying homage and showing love and respect to it. I mean, and who was coming from as well. It felt great. And not to mention, you know, my phone started blowing up.
0: I bet. You were like, what happened?
6: I'm talking about coming from everybody. It was just like, yeah. And I was like, what's going on? And then it started blowing up with images as well from different people covering it.
5: Mm.
6: I was like, man, what Malcolm X said, it's a lot of power. Yeah. Right? You say it and it happens. So much love to Jay.
0: What would Marlo Stanfield say?
5: Yeah, right. What do you think about when other rappers mention you in rhymes? Like whether it's Lupe Fiasco, Pusha T, Griselda guys, like what are your thoughts about that?
6: I mean, I appreciate it because the work was done, right? Mm-hmm. Like developing that character was fun, it was work. And hopefully it's timeless. And what do I feel about them mentioning it? I feel good. Keep it alive.
0: Mm-hmm. Right now, I'm with B-Dot.
5: Yes, you are.
0: And we're talking to Jamie Hector. You know him as Marlo from The Wire. Right now, he's in Cape Fear on Apple TV as well.
5: Does it bother you when people see you in the street and call you Marlo?
6: No. Not at all. Not at all. I just make sure that they know my name is Jamie Hector.
0: Okay. Yes, hello, Jamie
6: with
0: Hector.
6: Appreciation of the character of Marlo. But yeah, we're gonna let them know it's clear, though.
0: And there's like a documentary on the real Marlo that's been streaming.
6: Yeah, shout out to him. Shout out to the brother.
0: Yeah, I feel like people didn't know that was like
6: that
0: a...
6: was real.
0: Yeah.
6: Yeah, I was, you know, $2 Dave?
0: Mm-mm. Oh, that gives out the $2 bills?
6: Gives out the $2 bills.
0: Yes, mm-hmm. definitely do.
6: Yeah, he invited me to an event where they really involved with helping redirect youth in Queens that are going down the wrong path. And while I was there doing a panel, they FaceTimed him, Marlo, and put me on with him. Yeah, solid dude, doing the right thing.
0: So
6: right
0: you
6: now.
0: Didn't even know him before?
6: No, I never met him.
0: Oh, wow, I didn't know that.
6: Because he was behind the wall.
0: Right, but right? You never even had a conversation.
6: Never. And they FaceTimed him, and we got a chance to talk. He introduced me to his family, explaining to me everything that he's doing in community now. He's based on the conversation that I had with him, he just seems like a really kind, nice, humble dude. He don't seem nothing like a...
0: Yeah.
6: Dude, that was putting people behind vacants and everything, you know, like, so I...
0: Yeah, I'm sure it was dramatized.
5: What do you think happened to your character at the end?
6: That's a good question. It was hard. It's hard for him to leave the streets.
5: Mm.
6: You see it because he walked out of the building when they tried to give him the world.
5: Yeah.
6: I don't want to say what happened to him, but I really don't think that he was able to just transition into corporate life and go have a family and go sit up and just sit by the trees drinking margaritas. I don't think that's him. I think he probably just tried to do it again.
0: All right. I'm here with B-Dot. We're talking to Jamie Hector. You know him as Marlo from The Wire. Iconic character.
5: Yep.
0: But we have more with Jamie Hector when we come back. We're talking about his nonprofit, Moving Mountains, as well as the new show on Apple TV, Cape Fear, that he's in. It's Way Up.

0: Women in radio. We're talking about Angela Yee.
1: You're way up with Angela Yee.
2: Please believe that.
3: What's up? It's way up with Angela Yee. Me and B-Dot are here.
4: Yes, we are.
3: And we are talking to Jamie Hector. Don't you love him?
4: How can you not?
3: He's nothing like Marlo from The Wire in real life. Now, so many things to get into with you right now, but Cape Fear on Apple TV. First of all, Cape Fear, that movie is such a classic. Yeah. It's very nostalgic for me because that was like a movie I loved when I was really young because I was into all of that. Mm-hmm. Horror movies is like my favorite genre of movies to watch. So I remember when it was announced that you got casted for that. Mm-hmm. Were you a fan of Cape Fear?
5: I was a fan of Cape Fear. I was a fan of everything De Niro. Mm. And then I was a fan of everything Scorsese and Spielberg, and just, you know, happy to be a part of it.
3: I think right now you could see 2 episodes, if I'm not mistaken.
5: Yeah.
3: And it's just so funny to see you go from like just these different characters and embodying like that, but then being a detective, but then seeing you with your like little chancletas on, their slides on, and, you know, at a barbecue with white people. You know?
5: Yeah. Them chancletas did it though. I took my boy with me and my daughter to the premiere. And he's sitting out watching it. He leaned over. What you doing with them sandals?
3: Yeah, those sandals was wild.
5: Yeah, those sandals were wild.
3: But it's every little things like that though that you pay attention to when you see a character.
5: Absolutely, because you know you wanna transform, and nothing speaks louder than wardrobe.
3: Yeah.
5: You know, you throwing some slides, you know, showing your toes. Brooklyn is like, what?
3: What would Jay-Z say?
4: Yeah, right. You know?
3: Right now, I'm with B-Dot.
4: Yes, you are.
3: And we're talking to Jamie Hector. You know him as Marlo from The Wire. Right now, he's in Cape Fear on Apple TV. You know, the balance for you in being in this space, but also making sure that you help the youth with their dreams of moving mountains, because I want to segue into that now.
5: Absolutely.
3: And I know there's something that you're so passionate about, and gala is actually happening. Oh, I'll be hosting.
5: That's right.
3: But you have some great things happening this year. You have a performance from Renee Nouvelle, from Janae.
5: That's right.
3: And then the honorees, are you allowed to say?
5: Yeah. Absolutely.
3: Okay. Sonny Hostin,
5: Rod Strickland, and John Decky. Rod Strickland, you know, our New York Knicks.
3: Mm-hmm. Shout out to our Knicks, you know.
5: So we're going to have a watch party afterwards for those that want to pull up.
3: Imagine being at an event where Rod Strickland's getting honored and then you get to watch the game right
5: with
3: after.
5: With Rod,
3: he's going to stay for it?
5: Yeah, hopefully. Okay. I mean, the whole team, they're the ones that recommended it. And it was like, let's make it happen, you know?
3: Wow.
5: Keep the screen up, watch
3: something
5: the
3: that was like, man, into something that's huge. We got to make sure people know. Get them tickets for the gala. You could watch the game with us after.
5: Well, the website is movingmountainsnyc.org. If you want to buy a ticket or a table, you can go to www.mmgala.com. So movingmountainsnyc.org, that's the website.
3: If you have some kids interested.
5: And the beautiful part about it, guys, I'm going to tell you this part, is that it's free of charge.
3: Mm. All right, and Cape Fear, you can start watching that right now on Apple TV. I know that's right.
5: Yes.
4: After the Knick game, of course.
3: Of course. Thank goodness it's streaming.
5: Indeed.
3: All right, well, Jamie, I appreciate you so much, and I'm looking forward to this, and I'm sure we're going to have a lot more announcements at some point soon. So
5: thank you, Angela.
3: Congrats on everything. You can watch that full interview on my YouTube channel, Way Up With Yee. Make sure you tune into Cape Fear. B-Dot, you got to
4: get into it. Of course, I'm tapped
3: in. First 2 episodes are out now, and it comes out every Friday.
4: No spoilers, all right?
3: All right, well, anyway, this is your show. When we come back, you have the last word. Sometimes.

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3: Here's the last word on Way Up with Angela Yee.
0: What's up? It's Way Up with Angela Yee. It's me and B-Dot.
4: Yes, it is.
0: You got to go get a haircut.
4: I got to get a haircut. I got to prepare for the Knicks for their win tonight, man. I got to look good.
0: I heard you're going to be courtside with Trump. man, it's going to be crazy. I'm trying to get out of the city ASAP.
4: You have to.
0: Yes, but shout out to Jamie Hector. I'm actually going to see him tonight. I'm hosting his gala, Moving Mountains. And like I said, Rod Strickland's being honored, so we have they're having a watch party afterwards.
4: There's some Knicks representation.
0: But shout out to everybody who I'm going to see tonight. And make sure you check out that Jamie Hector interview. That was a good one.
4: That was good.
0: Yeah, I enjoyed it. I think there's going to be some stories about Jamie that people didn't know.
4: Yeah.
0: And definitely want to go back and rewatch The Wire as well, but I'm into Cape Fear right now. That's the show I'm watching every week.
4: Definitely going to check it out because of you, Angela.
0: And because of Jamie.
4: Of course, it's because of Jamie.
0: And because of Martin Scorsese and Steven Spielberg.
4: Got you.
0: And Javier Bardem, all of us. It's all,

0: Absolutely.
1: But as you know, this is your show, so you have the last word.
2: 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They're not, okay? It's sad. It's disgusting. I understand.
3: 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And Louie, go tap in, man. The Chicago way. You feel me?
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13: Good Monday, everybody. I'm Gary Thigpen of the SkyWatch Weather Center. Well, today we'll see mostly cloudy skies, off and on rain showers, highs in the mid-80s. Tomorrow, possibly a few showers in the morning, again mid-80s. And then Wednesday through Friday, lots of sunshine and lower 90s. More details on our WGXA SkyWatch Weather app.
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97.9 WIBB. Radio Boss, how about it, Kiati? Why not start the week off? $2,500 anytime you hear that keyword. America, celebrate what? 250 years. 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Ice Cube, it was a good day. On the way after this, Don Toliver. Keep it live.

0: 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Radio Boss Hard Body, Kiati, Burning Blue, Mariah the Scientist, and ASAP Ferg, Plain Jane on the way for you 5 minutes. Meg Thee Stallion back outside. Pop Dot performed to open up the Tonys last night. One thing about that Meg Thee Stallion, she gonna get outside. The Hot Girl Coach says she will not be inside for the summertime. No, no, no, no, no. She back and she's outside working up. You know, a lot of times you go through heartbreak, it'd be hard to get over it, man. Hey, whatever make you happy, as long as you ain't hurting nobody, I ain't tripping.
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1: From the Skywatch Weather Center, I'm Chief Meteorologist Ryan Sinnott. Scattered showers and storms will linger across middle Georgia for our Tuesday, but for Wednesday and the rest of the week, rain chances come down to only isolated, and heat levels begin to climb. Look for highs in the low to mid-90s. Find out more on WGXA.TV.
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Radio Boss Horribody, Kiati 30 for 30, SZA Kendrick. On the way, 4 minutes. It almost sounds like a joke, right, if I say, so Cardi B and Snoop Dogg walked into a bar, right? Except for they are performing at the 2026 iHeartRadio Music Festival going down Friday, September the 18th, and Saturday, September the 19th. And guess what? Capital One pre-sales kick off this Wednesday, and public tickets go on sale this Friday on the 12th. So, hey, man, plan your trip now. It's going to be a lot of fun. T-Mobile Arena, Las Vegas.

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Let's get into some Burning Blue Mariah, the scientist. Hey, and one of ATL's biggest stars is celebrating his 49th birthday. We'll get into it. 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

take it easy, baby. 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

0: 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June is a crazy month to have baby mama drama. I'll let you know who's out here beefing in these streets. We'll get into it 5 minutes after Twista. Slow down.
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0: June is Father's Day. June is also Men's Mental Health Month. A crazy month to be beefing with your baby mama, man. A few high-profile people having baby mama drama. 50 Cent, definitely been having some baby mama drama. Chris Brown has had some baby mama drama. And Sauce Walker, who's been beefing with Drake, has the theme song for baby mama drama. I'm gonna tell y'all something. June is the month when we gotta work it out. I know it might feel good to argue a little bit, but hey, nah, let's chill, let's relax. Let's enjoy our Father's Day. We want the gifts. We want the reservations for dinners and lunches too, man. What time for all the dope dads out there? Keep it live.
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0: 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Cardi B, Snoop Dogg performing live Wednesday. Hey, pre-sale tickets go on sale, especially for all my Capital One card holders. 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
2: Oh, my God. Like, is that who I think it is? Oh, my God. Is that, like, Kid Joe?

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1: It's the crown holder!
2: Kid Joe.
3: 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Paint off.

0: 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Oh my God, is that like Kid Joe?
1: Kid Joe.
2: Do this in our sleep, you know what I'm saying? This is what I do.

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0: 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Hip hop. 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

0: Asia. The world's biggest stage is in the palm of your hand. 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
7: From the Skywatch Weather Center, I'm Chief Meteorologist Ryan Sinnott. Scattered showers and storms will linger across middle Georgia for our Tuesday, but for Wednesday and the rest of the week, rain chances come down to only isolated, and heat levels begin to climb. Look for highs in the low to mid-90s. Find out more on WGXA.TV.
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2: What a do, bro?
1: We are in here, man. A lot to talk about. First of all, hopefully everyone had a great weekend. This past weekend, we got to hang out at SeaWorld in San Diego with the Ying Yang Twins.
2: It looked like you had a blast out there.
1: Shout out to the Ying Yang Twins for shutting it down. Had everyone's aunties in the crowd going crazy. Nonetheless, we are back on a Monday. Our president has crashed out in only a fashion that he can. We're going to play the audio up next. It's the Bootleg Kev Show. 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
1: It's the Bootleg Kev Show holding it down, man. That's James Andre Jefferson Jr.
2: What a do, bro?
1: All right, President Trump was sitting down with NBC News. Now, for people who don't know, Donald Trump, you know, he's got a very interesting relationship with our press. And he was questioned about election denying, and he had brought up why he thinks the current California mayoral elections are crooked. And when Kristen Welker, the journalist who was interviewing him, pushed back and said, well, sir, do you have any proof of this? And he didn't have any proof. Oh, he crashed out. He did what I like to call, remember when ESTG walked out of my interview?
2: Yeah, I remember that.
1: This is the presidential version of ESTG walking off.
3: Just to be very clear, there's no evidence of what you're saying, but
4: there's
3: let me ask you about Todd Lynch. There's tremendous evidence.
4: There's nothing but evidence. The election was rigged. It was a dirty election.
3: It's happening right now in California.
4: Look at what's happening in California. Five days later, they're nowhere close to picking
3: State and local officials acknowledge they are slow. They're urging.
4: No, they're crooked.
3: They're urging the votes to be counted quickly. That's how they vote in California.
4: Just like you're crooked. Your press is crooked. And Meet the Press is crooked.
3: To be fair, I'm not crooked. But let's
4: really?
3: Let's
4: well,
3: continue.
4: You play right into their hands.
3: Let's continue.
4: You're either crooked or you're stupid.
3: But you've never presented evidence that it was rigged.
4: There's more evidence than ever presented.
3: Let's talk
4: your
3: about
4: elections in this country.
3: Court.
4: We're like a third world country.
3: Sir,
4: your elections are crooked, and you're crooked, and Meet the Press is crooked, and so is ABC and CBS and CNN.
3: But Mr. President,
4: your one-sided crooked networks. All right, let's call it quits because I've had it. Thank you, darling. Have a good time.
2: One could say he was oinking out a little bit, don't you say? He got a little emotional over some words.
1: I don't know what that means. With that being said, yeah, I think Donald Trump has the thinnest skin of any president we've ever seen, so.
2: It's either that, or I got one more theory. He about to poop his pants. He had to get up out of there, so he just blamed her.
1: That's a good point. Anyway, stay by your radio. Coming up, we got the Daily Hate on the way.
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1: 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That's James Andre Jefferson Jr.
2: What a do, boo.
1: On your Monday, y'all, the Daily Hates is coming up. This is that time of the show where you call us, tell us what got you pissed off. We call it the Daily Hate, man. Get your hate on at 877-817-2888. Leave us a voicemail with your Daily Hate. James, anything you want to hate on today?
2: I'm hating on myself because I decided to trust the person that tailored my suit, the suit I was renting for a funeral, and the jacket made me look like a clown because my arm was too short. Half my arm was hanging out.
1: Damn. Oh, you gotta get a good tailor, James. Also, you think maybe like one arm is longer than the other? Could that be a problem? See, some people have that issue.
2: Brother, don't put that on me. Don't put that evil on me.
1: Anyway, we got your Daily Hate coming up next.

0: Time for the daily hate. What are you hating on, Janelle?
1: I am hating on 10 or even 15 minute grace periods at the doctor's office. I think you should at least have a 20 to 25 minute grace period.
0: Because like if you're running late to your appointment
1: and all these other things.
0: Exactly. Why you need a grace period?
1: Like, just be on time. Well, there's things that get in the way, you know? It might be kids. It might be traffic. It could be somebody in Florida with a machete. Like, you just never know.
0: You agree with her? I think a 20-minute grace period is fine.
2: Oh, so y'all just be late. That's what I hear.
0: Yeah. I mean, look. Some of us are a little irresponsible, and, you know, it's hard to get into some of these doctor's appointments. If you make me wait 3 months for the appointment, you can wait 20 minutes.
2: Hey, the doctor, keep it at 5.
1: Exactly.
2: These are irresponsible.
1: Exactly what I'm saying.
3: 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If you got something you want to hate on, leave us a voicemail, 877-817-2888. That is the number. Coming up next, let's talk about it. The Weeknd making the Forbes list in a crazy manner. More on that up next.
2: Oh, Lord.
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2: 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He is officially the highest-earning musician on Forbes magazine from last year. The numbers just dropped. He earned $298 million in 2025.
3: Damn, I need to start singing. 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
2: 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Coming up next, we got the No Cap News on the way.

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1: It's the Bootleg Cap Show holding it down. We got that No Cap News Report coming up. James, what you got?
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I used to think about immature things. 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Are you gonna call me like you said you would? Is this really your real phone number?

like Solana. I promise, more buzz. It's a waltz, it's a crater, or a spaceship. Shut the fuck up, get lost. No favors, I wager. Whatever you worth, I bought. Something about a conservative regular girl that still can beat a chest. 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Psychic as can reach your chest. Zodiac sign, it must be a Gemini moon, cause we about to go half. Mistakenly, nobody been in a bag, but how many bodies done been in her bag?

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2: What it do, bro?
1: All right, so I want to give a shout-out, man. Friend of the show reached out to us and told us about what's going on in her relationship.
2: Well,
1: so essentially, she's been in a relationship for 6 years and has been waiting for her boyfriend to propose to her.
2: You better keep waiting, boo.
1: Well, she has decided to take matters into her own hands, went and bought him an engagement ring, and is planning on asking her boyfriend to marry her. James, what do you think about this idea?
2: I hate that every species, the male species asks the female species.
1: When you say every species, what you mean? You've seen a dog propose?
2: I used to watch humans. I used to, like, animals, penguins have mating seasons. And when it's mating season, the male species comes to the female species.
1: That's different. What are we? We're talking about marriage.
2: We're species.
1: What?
2: Their mating season is just like our wedding season.
1: Okay. Well, listen. 877-817-2888. Do you think it's a good idea if this girl proposes to her boyfriend? And in general, do you think the girl should ever propose to a man if he's procrastinating? All right. We're taking your calls up next. It's the Bootleg Kev Show.
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2: What a do, bro?
1: A friend of the show, man. She's been with her man for 6 years, waiting to get proposed to. She's taking matters into her own hands. She's going to pop the question.
2: Oh, that's a bad idea.
1: In this relationship and ask her boyfriend to marry her. Is this a good idea? Hell. Should a girl propose to a man if the man is procrastinating? Let's go to the phone lines. 877-817-2888 is the number. What you think?
3: This is a tricky one. Listen, I am a feminist, but I do have to admit that because most guys like think that that's something they have to do, it's like, is there some other reason why it's not happening? If this girl is sure this is it and like she knows like her man really well and she thinks he'd be receptive to it, I say go for it. But like, you know, think about it. Like, is there a reason why he hasn't proposed yet? Like, is he the type of guy that would want to propose? Because if so, there might be something else going on here, you know? But if you guys are progressive and, you know, feminism and all that, like, go for it if you feel like that's the right move.
1: All right, she kind of seemed like she's 50-50 on it.
2: She don't know what she's talking about.
1: I mean, this is the thing. It is true that there is a good chance this guy kind of feels a little demasculated.
2: 100%.
1: And he's probably, if she does it in front of his friends and family, he'll probably be a little embarrassed.
2: He will have resentment, I promise you.
1: And even if he says yes, you don't want that.
2: He knows to say yes because he can't embarrass you because the camera's rolling.
1: What do y'all think, man? We're taking your calls right now, 877-817-2888. Stay by your radio. Coming up, let's talk about it, man. We might know who the first trillionaire in the world is going to be.
2: Oh, Lord. That's easy.
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2: CNN has reported that Elon Musk is projected to become the first trillionaire ever after the initial public offering made by his new company, SpaceX. It says it will push Musk's combined net worth to $1.1 trillion.
3: And all his broke followers on Twitter think he actually care about them. He using y'all. He got y'all paying for blue checks.
2: 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Master Debate Monday. In a hypothetical Drake versus Hove battle, who you taking?